for Las Vegas for seven seasons. He has a 507-449 record and is the all-time leader in managerial wins for the Las Vegas Aviators. Site umpires, Carly Acosta at home plate, Chandler Durham at first base, and Evan Johnson, our crew chief, is at third. It is 93 degrees, but feels like 100, partly cloudy, with winds at about 10 miles per hour gusting from right to left here in the ballpark. Up next, First Pitch, as our pregame show concludes after these messages. When you're-

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0: from Del Diamond. It's game 95 of the 2026 PCL season as the Round Rock Express hosts the Las Vegas Aviators in game two of this three-game series. Glad to have you here at Del Diamond. I'm Cameron Parker filling in for Ron Cobry as we are set for some Saturday night baseball in Round Rock, Texas, with Jordan Montgomery making his sixth overall rehab start in his fourth with the Round Rock Express. Through five starts so far, Monty has posted a remarkable 2.25 ERA, a whip of 1.08, and has 11 strikeouts, such as zero walks through 12 innings. This could possibly be the Southpaw's last rehab appearance before rejoining the Rangers after undergoing UCL reconstruction surgery back in March of 2025. It would be the first time he would pitch in the major leagues since 2024 after not pitching this past season. Defensively for the Express, Austin Wins will be catching for Round Rock. Jonah Bride at first base. At second base will be John Taylor. At third, Josh Smith. At shortstop, Santiago Espinal. And in the outfield, Aaron Zavala in left, Jared Kelnick in center field, and Trevor Hoffer in right. For the Las Vegas Aviators, the defending PCL champions and the first half winners, Max Muncy will lead off for Las Vegas. Daryl Hernandez at shortstop batting second. Michael Stefanik DHing batting third. And that will be the side Las Vegas will send to the plate in this opening half inning. 93 degrees, partly cloudy, real feel of 100 degrees here in Round Rock, Texas. And winds at about 10 miles per hour. A helping wind for right-handed batters with that wind carrying from right to left field. Montgomery, the lefty, working from the third base side of the rubber, kicks, fires away, and the first pitch is a ball to Max Muncy. Muncy, a team-high 378 batting average for Las Vegas. Last night, 1-for-3 in the Express 9-1 victory. 1-0 pitch, a bouncing ball to third. Collected by Smith, fires the first base, and in time for out number one. Good start for Jordan Montgomery, making what could be his last rehab appearance before rejoining the Rangers, who won 7-6 today over Atlanta. It's Montgomery's third appearance with the Express, and so far in his rehab assignment, four innings pitched, four hits allowed, just one run over 52 pitches. First pitch, a strike to Daryl Hernandez, the shortstop. Of course, Montgomery, known for his distribution of his curveball and his breaking balls, likes to throw that sinker in as well. And from time to time, we'll see that four-seamer. 0-1 pitch, sent out to center field. With a read on it is Kelnick, and makes the grab for out number two. And Montgomery, four pitches, and he's only already retired two batters. So Muncy Hernandez retired. Now Michael Stefanik, the designated hitter and right-handed batter at the plate, batting .277 for Las Vegas. Was hitless last night in the loss of the E-Train. Montgomery sets in the first pitch, finds the zone for strike one. Montgomery a 2.79 ERA so far in the minors this season. With the sun shaded, now fires away the 0-1 pitch. And a breaking ball will miss the low inside corner for ball one. Express in their dark blue uniforms. The ground ball hit the short. Espinal picks it up, fires the first base. And a 1-2-3 start for Jordan Montgomery. And what could be his final rehab appearance. The good start to send us to the home half of the first inning. Just getting started here in Round Rock. Game two of this three-game series with the Express at the plate up next.
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0: Good start for Jordan Montgomery in his sixth rehab appearance, a 1-2-3 frame. They sent us to the bottom half of the first inning, all tied up at zero. Round Rock will send John Taylor to the plate, the second baseman from Bend, Oregon. He had a good night last night in that victory over Las Vegas. Collected a bases-clearing triple. No face Mason Barnett, the righty, to start things off. First pitch, and Taylor fouls it off for strike one. Taylor batting .237 this season for the Round Rock Express. Has batted in the leadoff spot in both games, returning from the All-Star break. Six home runs and 24 runs batted in. Now the 0-1 pitch to Taylor, and that'll just miss for ball one, a breaking ball from Mason Barnett. More on Barnett here momentarily as Taylor, the 25-year-old, waits the 1-1 pitch. Fastball high, taken for ball two. And Taylor in his last seven games, slashing .355, .394, and .677 with a pair of triples, pair of home runs, 10 runs batted in, 7 runs, and 2 stolen bases, and a flying bat here sent towards the Las Vegas dugout. Fortunately, no one loses their head, but a couple hats have been lost. That was strike two. And Taylor gets his bat back from the bat boy. And laughing in the dugout, a member of the Aviators coaching staff who just narrowly avoided losing his head. So two balls and two strikes here for John Taylor, the leadoff man. And Mason Barnett asking for a rosin bag here. He'll slap it back onto the pitching mound. And now John Taylor will head back to the batter's box to get set. Taylor, a pair of walks last night, a pair of runs scored, and 3 runs batted in. Leadoff man here in the home half of the first. 2-2 pitch from Barnett. And Taylor takes ball three, a fastball just missing the outside corner. Mason Barnett, 25-year-old righty from Kennesaw, Georgia. Played his college baseball at Auburn University. Righty will set the 3-2 pitch, and Taylor fouls it off. Drafted by the Kansas City Royals in 2022, and was traded to the Athletics in 2024 alongside Jared Dickey and Will Klein, and making his 10th appearance and 10th start for the Las Vegas Aviators this season. Payoff pitch to John Taylor and sent out to left field. Muncy moving forward into the shadows and makes the catch for out number one. So a 7-pitch at-bat. And John Taylor eventually flies out to left field. One down. And that'll bring up Josh Smith, the utility man for the Express, who is at third base tonight. Played at second base as he looks to try and find his 2024 form. The former Silver Slugger Award winner with the Rangers. First pitch, and Josh Smith, a ground ball right up the second, fielded by Hernandez, will flip the first base. One pitch, out number two for Mason Bennett. Barnett, excuse me. So two down quickly, and now Jared Kelnick at the plate. Center fielder resides in Nashville, Tennessee. He's batting a team-high 352 with Round Rock. Barnett sets first pitch to Kelnick. Thought about swinging. Stayed away from it and takes ball one. Kelnick two hits, including a leadoff double last night and a single in the sixth inning. It was 2-for-5 with a run scored and a stolen base. 1-0 offering. And Kelnick swings through it for strike one. Kelnick, who joined us on our clubhouse pregame show, talked about being able to adapt to the minor league level. So 1-2 pitch fouled off. Now it's 1-2 towards the visitor on deck circle. Had to really work on the mental aspect of his game, but also has become more of a student as well as a player during his time here at the Round Rock. Ball and two strikes, two outs. The 1-2 pitch. Kelnick just fouls it off. Got a fastball there from Barnett. 96 miles per hour on the gun. Kelnick will settle back in. Righty first lefty matchup here. Barnett, deep breath. Now fires away the 1-2 pitch. And Kelnick goes down swinging. A 1-2-3 frame for Mason Barnett. And so far, a pitcher's duel early on here in Round Rock, 0-0 as we head to the second inning. E-Train Baseball continues after this.
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5: 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A team of minor league baseball players challenged an intramural team of Dell engineers to a game of sandlot baseball. Winner gets to be a AAA affiliate. Loser gets the stadium named after them. It was a close game, but even with all the ingenuity and innovation from the Dell engineers, the minor leaguers won and the Round Rock Express were born. At least that's how we choose to remember it.

0: sixth rehab appearance, his sixth start, his fourth appearance at the Round Rock Express. Pitched a clean frame to start tonight's game, facing Brian Servin now to lead off this second inning. The first pitch from Montgomery finds the zone for strike one. Montgomery now through 13 innings in minor league pitching. 11 strikeouts to zero walks. His ZRA at 2.25 has looked solid as his 0-1 pitch gets Servin swinging for strike two. His last time out for the Express, through four innings, gave up four hits, one run, a strikeout, with 34 strikes out of 52 pitches. Looking to rejoin the Texas Rangers rotation that is pushing for an AL West crown. 0-2 count to Servin. Pitch on the way, and Servin reaching for it. It'll be a drop third strike to throw the first base in time from Wins. And Jordan Montgomery has his first strikeout of the night, the first out here in the second. Montgomery now has retired the first four batters to start tonight's game. If and when Montgomery does join the Rangers, it'll be the first time he's pitched in the major league since 2024. Did not pitch at all in 2025. He'll face Brian Lavastida here. And Lavastida sends the first pitch foul out of play. Montgomery pitched in two Cactus League games for the Arizona Diamondbacks back in spring training of 2024, but experienced soreness. Found out that surgical intervention was necessary. 0-1 pitch to Lavastida. That's high at the hands for ball one. Went to imaging, and they placed him on the 60-day injured list. Eventually was traded to Milwaukee back in July of last year, along with Shelby Miller, in exchange for cash considerations. Montgomery, 1-1 pitch, in there for a called strike two. Continued the rehab in Nashville, eventually became a free agent after the end of the season. And that's when Skip Schumacher and Chris Young and the Rangers decided to go ahead and sign him, knowing that he would not be available until likely the second half of the 2026 season. One ball and two strikes, one out, nobody on. The 1-2 pitch. That breaking ball just misses inside for ball two. Rangers and Montgomery himself hoping he can reclaim his 2023 form, which he helped the Rangers win their first ever World Series championship in franchise history. 2-2, sent out to center field. Kelenic late read on it, but has it. In the wind, makes the grab for out number two. And quickly, two down here in the second. And now the first five batters have been retired. We start today's game for Jordan Montgomery. Jared Dickey now at the plate. It was a part of that trade that sent himself and Mason Barnett to the Athletics organization back in 2024. Taking the lefty, facing the lefty Montgomery. The southpaw's first pitch on the way, and a fastball just missing for ball one. Back to Montgomery's 2023 season. Had a 3.20 ERA over 32 starts. And was fantastic in the playoffs for the Rangers. 1-0 pitch. Dickey thought about it. Stays away, and that's ball two. Monty went 3-1 in the postseason, a 2.90 ERA in six appearances. He threw seven scoreless against the Rays in game one of that AL wild card series. And then 6 1/3 against the Astros in game one of the ALCS. Montgomery finds his zone there. This curveball for strike one. So 2-1 now with two outs. Nobody on for the Aviators. The 2-1 pitch. Bouncing ball to second. Taylor has it on the shift. Will flip the first base for out number three. And Jordan Montgomery, six up, six down to start what could be his final rehab appearance for the Round Rock Express. We head to the bottom of the second. E-Train Baseball continues after this.
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0: Mason Barnett back in the mound for the Aviators after a 1-2-3 frame. Aaron Saval will lead off, trying to snap his hot start to tonight's game. It's Barnett's 10th start this season for the Aviators. He's got a 3-1 record, a 4.64 ERA, and has now thrown 43 and two-thirds innings with 41 strikeouts. First pitch to Savala, lofted high up into left center field. Racing over is the shortstop, Hernandez, who calls for it and makes the catch for out number one. One pitch, one out. And Barnett, four up, four down to start tonight's game. Was just optioned back to AAA Las Vegas this past Wednesday after spending about a month with the Athletics. Had a couple saves with them, but since July started, struggled. 9 runs allowed in 6 innings. ZRA went from 1.17 to 4.64. First pitch to Trevor Hoffer. Fastball for called strike one. Barnett invited to spring training by the A's as a non-roster invite. Again, the season with Las Vegas. Appeared in 3 games. This is 0-1 pitch will miss inside for ball one. Was called up to the Athletics. Appeared in 1 game, then sent back down to Las Vegas, where he pitched in 6 games before being called back up for a second time. 1-1 pitch. However, thought about it, takes it for ball two. The second time up was much better to start for Barnett. In the month of June, 8 appearances out of the bullpen, a 1.35 ERA, in just over 13 innings thrown. Only allowed 7 hits and 2 runs total in the month of June. 2-1. Hoffert takes ball 3, a fastball missing inside at the hands. But July, a different story. 4 appearances, 6 innings, but allowed 9 hits, 9 runs. His ERA ballooned to 13.50. 5 walks and just 2 punchouts. 3-1 pitch on the ground in the right center. That's a base hit for Trevor Hoffer. And the right fielder, the first base runner in tonight's game. That comes with one out here in the second. And Hoffer now extends his on-base streak to 9 games. That'll bring up Santiago Espinal, the shortstop. Appearing in his 6th game for the Express. Espinal facing Barnett with one out and one on. First pitch, a bouncing ball up the middle, fielded by Hernandez, will flip to second for one. Swift, no throw the first. The lead runner is out. Route number 2, as Espinal safe at first off the fielder's choice. It looked like Hernandez, I don't know if he juggled is the right term there, but took him a second before he felt comfortable making the flip back to second base where Drew Swift had covered it. But two outs, runner on first. Now Diego Castillo at the plate. And Castillo will watch a fastball come in for strike one. Castillo batting in the seven hole here, coming off a 1-for-3 last night. Hit by a pitch in the fourth inning, did score off of John Taylor's bases-clearing triple. Neon batting gloves, his 0-1 pitch, and Castillo takes ball one. Castillo leading the Express in almost every category. In the month of July, is 9 of 11, and 10th in the PCL in batting average at 311. Runner goes to second. The throw to second base, not going to be on target. Cut off by Hernandez, actually, or Drew Swift, rather. So Espinal will steal second base and move him in the scoring position. Good jump there for Espinal. Got a good read on Barnett. Even if the throw was on target, Espinal would have beat it out. So he is in scoring position. 2-1 pitch, and Castillo nearly avoids taking one to the noggin. That ball just grazed his batting helmet there. A fastball to wake him up. It'll be ball three with one strike. I think Castillo asking Harley Acosta, are you sure that did not hit me? That moved him back quite a bit, too. So a 3-1 count. First base open with two outs. Espinal in second. All tied up here at zero. Two legs from Barnett. Another 3-1 pitch. Called strike two. That fastball. Pitch to the outside corner. Castillo batting 311 for the E-Train. Only behind Kelnick. 3-2 pitch. Castillo, ground ball to third. Winkler collects, fires the first base, and that will end the Express threat here in the second inning. So a one-out single from Trevor Hover. That's it. Ron Rock will leave one stranded as we head to the third inning. All tied up at zero here. Saturday night from Dell Diamond. Ron Rock Baseball continues after this.
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0: Well, every start Jordan Montgomery's made with the Express, he's gone longer and longer. Two in the first outing, three innings in the second, four in his last outing, and begins the third inning here. Has not allowed a base runner yet. Six up, six down so far. He'll face the bottom third of this Aviator lineup, beginning with Drew Swift, the second baseman. The first pitch to Swift. The fastball catching the inside corner for strike one. And a good start for Montgomery. He got in a bit of trouble in his last outing for the Express in the first inning. That's his 0-1 offering to Swift. Just missed for ball one. Gave up a base hit to start the game, but retired the next three batters. And his four innings, his longest appearance through his rehab assignment. 1-1 pitch. Missing at the belt inside, but a challenge called by Austin Wins, our first ABS challenge of the night. So it was called a ball, and it will stay a ball as Wins will lose that challenge. Just missing by a centimeter. So two balls and a strike for Drew Swift, batting .273 for the Aviators this season. He was 0-for-2 last night, reaching on a hit by pitch. 2-1 pitch, thought about it, and takes ball three. Montgomery has not walked a batter during his rehab assignment here in Round Rock. 3-1. Out to left center. This ball going to drop down in the gap. It'll be extra bases for Drew Swift as he rounds first base. Savala will fire to the cutoff man, and a leadoff double for Drew Swift will draw the Aviators' first hit of tonight's game. And Swift got a hold of a sinker there and drove it out to left center. For an extra base hit. That'll put him in scoring position and bring up Brian Wellis, the center fielder. Montgomery checks over at second base. Bunt being shown from Wellis, but takes strike one. So infield playing just a bit up. Bryant and Taylor at first and third, not playing in the infield, but playing pretty close. Bride more so than Taylor. Wellis showed bunt in the first pitch. Does not show bunt here. And swings and misses at off-speeder for strike two. So 0-2 here for Montgomery. Searching for the first out in this half inning with a runner on second. Monty looks over at Swift at second base. Now the 0-2 pitch. In the dirt, gets away from Wins, and this will allow Swift to take third with no throw. And that's being rolled a wild pitch there. First one of the night for Montgomery. And that could just be lack of chemistry between Montgomery and Austin Wins. I believe it not worked together prior to this season. And that was a curveball that got away from Austin Wins. But wild pitch is the ruling. Infield now playing all the way up. 1-2 pitch for Montgomery. That'll miss high for ball two. So infield playing up at the grass here. Anything in the infield being thrown the home, perhaps. 2-2 pitch to Wellis. And swings through, but just fouls it off. Stay alive here at 2-2. Came back with that curveball there. I think that's what Skip Schumacher and the Rangers will be looking for. Is how does Montgomery's curveball, the sinker, how does those pitches look as opposed to his fastball? 2-2 pitch. That four-seamer just misses inside for ball three. Good location there. But Wellis stays away from it. Count now worked full. First base open here with nobody out. 3-2 pitch. Called strike three. Montgomery gets him looking for out number one and his second strikeout of the night. Just fooled him with a sinker there. Bottom half of the zone. Now Jack Winkler, third baseman. One out. Runner on third still. And first pitch out the left center. This ball going to bring home the first run of the game for Las Vegas. A base knock RBI for Jack Walker, the nine-hole hitter. And just like last night, the Aviators strike first. Just the fourth run allowed from Montgomery in his rehab assignments here in Round Rock. 13th hit overall. As Winkler able to connect on that curveball. So now Max Muncy. The lineup card flips back over with one out. Muncy first pitch, a hard hit ball out to left field. Savala back at the warning track with this ball out of here. Two-run blast for Max Muncy as Las Vegas adds their second and third run here in this third inning. And Max Muncy, the leadoff man, will put Las Vegas up 3-0. First home run allowed by Jordan Montgomery in his rehab assignment in Round Rock. And Muncy with his fifth home run for Las Vegas this season. That first pitch to Hernández out the right field. A hard hit ball. Played off a one-hop by Hauver. And Hernández a base hit. The fourth hit this inning against Jordan Montgomery. Montgomery now up to 34 pitches here. Dave Borkowski, the Express pitching coach, still hanging out in the bullpen. In the dugout, rather. So Hernández on first base with one out. Stefanik takes the curveball inside for ball one. Hernández with his second hit of the weekend. Muncy, the second hit of the weekend as well. And his fifth home run of the season. 1-0 pitch. Liner over the glove of John Taylor for another base hit. That's the fifth hit this inning for Las Vegas off of Montgomery. Hernández the second. And now Dave Borkowski coming out. That time it was the changeup out to right center. Hernández got a hold of a sinker, and Muncy homered off a changeup. And Monty having that conversation with his back almost to Dave Borkowski the whole time, frustrated with how this outing's going. After retiring the first six batters to start tonight's game, Montgomery has allowed five hits against six batters in the third, including that two-run homer for Max Muncy, a double to start, and three base hits. Now Brian Servin, who leads the team with home runs this season. Two on with one out. First pitch for Montgomery, fouled off. Servin batting 305 this season for the Aviators. I spent some time with the Athletics as well. Check swing there. Takes it for ball one. Making his 57th appearance for Las Vegas. Montgomery, 1-1 pitch. And Servin takes ball two inside off a fastball. Hernández on second. Stefanik on first with one out. Las Vegas has scored three runs in this third inning. The first runs of tonight's game. 2-1 pitch from Montgomery, and Servin takes strike two. Just the sixth time Montgomery has pitched since 2024 after undergoing Tommy John surgery, the second time in his career. 2-2 pitch out to right field. This ball flared and drops down for a base hit and will be extra bases. Hernandez rounding third. He will score. Stefanik holds up at third. Servin to second. It's a run scoring double. The third extra base hit in this third inning off of Montgomery for the Aviators, and they have a 4-0 lead. Nobody warming up for the Express. In their bullpen as of yet. Arms getting loose, and now looks like Aiden Anderson going to get going for the E-Train. Now Brian Lavastida at the plate with two in scoring position and one out. Lavastida takes strike one. That was a line drive double off a fastball there. So it's not one particular pitch the Aviators are hitting. It's all of them. Stefanik on third, Servin on second. 0-1 count to Lavastida with one out. I'll miss inside, just above the belt for ball one. Well, by far the biggest struggle Montgomery has had in his rehab assignments this season. Most runs he's allowed with four. All earned so far. 1-1 pitch. Lavastida stays away from a breaking ball for ball two. Lavastida batting .233 this season for Las Vegas. 0-for-3 last night. And searching for a base hit here. The score maybe one, two runs for Las Vegas. 2-1 pitch. Out to right field. A line drive. And this will score two runs. Just one. As Stefanik will score, Servin at third in the sixth straight hit, the Aviators against Montgomery. And Monty about to face the ninth batter in this half inning. It'll be Jared Dickey with runners on the corners here and one out. 5-0 lead for Las Vegas. First pitch, bouncing ball to first, that's foul. Well, seven hits in this half inning. Baseball looking like a volleyball out there for Las Vegas batters. Three extra base hits, a home run, two doubles, and a 5-0 lead. No one pitch to Dickey. Late swing, this is fouled off. 0-2 count for Monty. Up to 47 pitches. His high is 52, his last outing for Round Rock. We'll see if Kyle Moore will wait to bring him out if he is able to retire Dickey or let him finish off this inning. One out. Runners on the corners, and Monty will step off and fire the first, tag not in time. Dickey 0-for-1 against him. Batting .265 this season. One out, 0-2 count. Montgomery's 0-2 pitch, check swing, blocked by Wins. And everyone will stay where they're at. Curveball there in the dirt. So one ball and two strikes. Monty trying to work through the struggles here on the mound. Checks on first base. Now fires away. 1-2 pitch. Framed by Wins, but called the ball by Acosta. It'll be two balls and two strikes. Now at 50 pitches, once he will fire this one away, the 2-2, and fouled off on the first base side. Out of play. So still two balls and two strikes. 5 pitches in this at-bat. Number 6 upcoming. Two and two. And Dickey takes ball 3. Good eye there. That ball just missed. A sinker from Montgomery. So count has been worked full. A walk here would load the bases up for Las Vegas. Last 6 batters have reached for the Aviators. That includes 2 extra base knocks. The 3-2 pitch from Montgomery. Runner goes. Dickey fouls it off. Come back and do this again. Wind is really moving out there from right to left in this ballpark. Sun setting here, and the shadows have eclipsed almost all of the outfield, except for Trevor Hoffer out and right. 3-2. The pitch from Montgomery on the ground. Hit to short. Fielded by Espinal. Will fire the first base. That's the only play. As Servin will score from third. It's now 6-0 Las Vegas. 2 outs on the board. And that, I believe, will be it for Jordan Montgomery. As Kyle Moore will come out. And Monty's 6th rehab appearance does not go the way he wanted as he leaves. The lead 6 runs surrendered as Kyle Moore will go to the bullpen. And we'll take a break as well. Round Rock Express Baseball returns after this.
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0: The first call of the bullpen will be Round Rock as Kyle Moore will turn to Aiden Anderson, the right-handed pitcher from Port Arthur, Texas. And Anderson making his 22nd appearance this season for Round Rock. A 1-1 record, a 5.12 ERA in 22 games, has thrown 31 and two-thirds, 20 strikeouts, and a whip of 1.39. He'll come in with Ryan Lavacita on second base, two outs, and he'll face Drew Swift, who led off this inning with a double. And that's where things fell apart for Jordan Montgomery. Anderson's first pitch, the righty fires a fastball that'll miss the outside corner for ball one. Anderson has not allowed more than two earned runs in his last eight outings combined. It's a 1-0 pitch. That finds the zone for strike one. Has 19 strikeouts and 13 walks this season for Round Rock. Works quickly in the 1-1 pitch. Sent out to right field. Hover racing back in the sun and makes the grab for out number three. And Aiden Anderson only needs three pitches to end the top half of the third. But Las Vegas strikes first. Six runs off of seven hits, including a two-run homer from Max Monthy. As we head to the bottom half, Express Baseball continues after this.
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Well, Jonah Bright will lead off for the Express here in the bottom half of the third. They trail 6-0 after Las Vegas scoring six runs off of seven hits in the third inning. Their offense now for Round Rock will look to get going. They scored 9 runs last night in that 9-1 victory over Las Vegas to start this 3-game series. Mason Barnett back on the mound. The first pitch to Bride finds the zone for strike one. Jonah Bride, the first baseman for Round Rock, did not play last night, batting .271 this season for the Express. Batting .392 against right-handed pitchers. Barnett, the righty, 0-1 pitch, and Bride checks swing, but he went in the zone anyway for strike two. Bride, born in Wisconsin, resides in Oklahoma.

0: Out single to Trevor Hoffman in the second, but fielder's choice. Kept the lead runner at first base, and that was it. 2-2 pitch. Bride takes the fastball inside for ball three, and Jonah Bride has worked this count full. About a 21-22 minute half inning there for the Express. Definitely cooled off Mason Barnett just a little bit. 3-2 pitch on the ground, the short. Fielded by Hernandez. Backhands it, fires the first base, and in time for out number one. A stout defensive play from the Puerto Rican. And now Austin wins. The catcher and nine-hole hitter at the plate. Wins his first plate appearance here tonight. Was busy last night for Round Rock. Pair of walks, a stolen base, strikeout. Scored two runs in the victory over Las Vegas. First pitch from Barnett, and Wins will send it foul to the first base side. Drops down in the grandstands here as lights are on at Dell Diamond. And the temperature is still in the 90s here, but becoming a nice night to catch the ball game. Oh, one pitch. Out to left field off the bat of Wins. Muncy's searching for it. Underneath it, leans back and makes the catch for out number two. So two down here. As Max Muncy, by the way, just his third game playing in the outfield in his career. Predominantly an infielder, a second baseman really for the Athletics, but with second base kind of busy right now. At the major league level, they're wanting months to get some looks in the outfield. Now John Taylor with two outs, the bases cleared. First pitch to Taylor, fastball for called strike one. Express trailing 6-0. Muncy has looked fine out in left field, but you can still tell he's getting used to the outfield. 0-1 pitch. And Taylor checks swing to not go and takes it for ball one. John Taylor flied out to left field to start tonight's game for Round Rock. And Barnett now, the 1-1 offering. And Taylor swings through it for strike two and takes his batting helmet off, exasperated at the miss. And we'll just try and reset. First time that John Taylor has faced Barnett in his minor career. Now the 1-2 pitch. Taylor will sky one out to left center. Wind has it. Now in shallow left center. Muncy coming in and makes the grab for out number three. And Mason Barnett, despite being the dugout for over 20 minutes during the last half inning, goes 1-2-3 in the third and went to the fourth inning. Las Vegas in front, 6-0. As Round Rock Baseball continues after this.
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0: Well, last happening for Las Vegas, they sent 10 batters to the plate, scoring 6 runs off of 7 hits, including 4 extra base hits. Home run from Max Muncy and 3 doubles, one from Brian Servin, one from Drew Swift. Now Brian Bulvis, he takes strike one, and not to pick on Bulvis, but for a while there, he was the only put out in that third inning, strikeout looking to Jordan Montgomery. Facing Aiden Anderson here, he takes strike one and strike two quickly. Anderson facing just one batter in the fourth inning, retiring Drew Swift to end that Aviator threat. Now time called by Bulvis here to try and disrupt Anderson's rhythm. A quick pitcher. 0-2 pitch. Called strike three looking. Fooled him there. The breaking ball. And Anderson's first strikeout. So one down. Now Jack Walker. He scored the game's first run in the third with an RBI single. First pitch from Anderson. Ground ball to third. Fielded by Josh Smith. Steps back, fires to first base in time for out number two. You can kind of sense now the Express defense. And Anderson himself gelling here, moving quickly after that long third inning. Two down. I mentioned Anderson was not allowed an earned run over his last 8 appearances on the mound for Round Rock. Facing Max Muncy. First pitch to Muncy, swinging and fouls it off. Last time up for Muncy, sent one yard about 380 feet out to left center. His 5th home run for Las Vegas this year. 1-2 pitch. Kind of a check swing there, fouls it off. Sorry, that was strike two. So 0-2 now for Max Muncy, who in 11 games now batting .385 for Las Vegas since being optioned back. Anderson, the first base side, the 0-2 pitch. Slider misses outside. Muncy stays away for ball one. He's been a great hitter at the AAA level. 1-2 pitch. Bouncing ball to short. Slow one. Picked up by Espinal. Fires the first in time for out number three. A sharp defensive half inning from the E-train. 1, 2, and 3. Including Aiden Anderson's first strikeout. And that will send us to the bottom half of the fourth. Round Rock trailing 6-0. As Express Baseball continues after this.
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0: first bullpen change for Fran Reardon and the Aviators bullpen as Chen Swung will come in for Mason Barnett. Barnett will finish with three innings pitched, one hit allowed, no runs, no walks, one strikeout. And Las Vegas leads 3-0. Chen Swung, 25-year-old from Taipei, Taiwan, a 6'1" right-handed pitcher, making his 17th appearance, just his third in relief out of the bullpen. A 3-5 record for the Aviators, 6.43 ERA, 55 strikeouts in 70 innings. He'll face John Taylor the start. The first pitch fouled off. So 55 strikeouts in 70 innings. That's almost a strikeout per inning for Chen Swung. Exciting prospect for the Athletics. Began the year in Double-A Midland. 0-1 pitch, and Josh Smith will foul it off. Smith 0-1 for the Express tonight. Grounded out to short. He is 0-3 in this series with a walk and a sacrifice fly. 0-2 now from Chen Swung. And Smith will rifle one down the third first base side. This ball going off the wall. The extra bases for Josh Smith. As he'll slide in safely to second base. And a leadoff double for Smitty to start this fourth. What an encouraging sight to see for Josh Smith. As he just rifled that one out to right field. A line drive off a slider there from Chen Swung. That'll put the third baseman in scoring position as Jared Kelnick at the plate. Swung looking at second. First pitch to Kelnick. And swings and misses for strike one. Kelnick with two hits last night, including a double. He has a team-high 348 batting average. Swung now sets in the 0-1 pitch. Kelnick takes the fastball, the inside corner for strike one. Swung, a heavy fastball thrower. We'll also see that changeup slider, a little bit of curve in his pitch rotation. 0-2 pitch, Kelnick fouls it off. Be 1-2, or rather 0-2. Last outing for Swung came before the All-Star break. Gave up 8 earned runs. Breaking ball there, just misses high for ball one. Just 4 1/3 against Tacoma. 9 hits, 8 runs allowed, including 3 home runs, just 1 strikeout. Earning the loss. Runner on second here, nobody out. 1-2 pitch. Kelnick connects and sends it out to right field. In play for Dickey. Drifting back, now moving forward. No tag as he'll fire the third base. So one down, and that'll keep Josh Smith at second. Now Aaron Zavala at the plate. Zavala facing Swung for the second time in his career. At the plate here with Smith on second and one out. Righty first lefty matchup here. Zavala fouls off the first pitch off of home plate. Doubled the right field on an 0-2 count with two outs in the first inning last night. His first at bat. And let out the fifth inning. Reached after being hit by a pitch. He would score off of Cooper Johnson's base knock in the fifth inning. And then 0-1 pitch. That'll miss for ball one. Has a hit in 9 consecutive games. He flied out the shortstop earlier. Looking for a hit here to make it 10 consecutive games. 1-1. And Zavala takes ball two. In that 9-game hitting streak, Second longest, by the way, in the PCL. He's hitting .333. And a .923 OPS. Swung. The 2-1 pitch. And Zavala takes ball three. Gets away from the glove of Servin, but not far enough to allow Smith to take third. So 3-1 for Chin Swong. Swong looks over at Smith at second. Now the 3-1 pitch, and that's ball four. Five-pitch walk for Aaron Zavala, and the Express, who have been suppressed tonight, now with two base runners in this fourth inning, a leadoff double from Josh Smith, and now a one-out walk from Zavala, two on. They'll bring up Trevor Hoffer, who up until this inning had the Express's only hit, a one-out single in the second. He owns a nine-game on-base streak. First pitch will miss outside for ball one. A base hit last night, base hit tonight. Overall, against Las Vegas, he's 7-for-26 with a double and two home runs. He's had success this season against Las Vegas. 1-0 pitch. That's high. A fastball taken for ball two. So Chin Swong, who is typically a heavy strikeout pitcher, struggling with his command here tonight, and has thrown a lot of balls compared to strikes. 2-0. Fouled off the bat of Hoffer. It'll be 2-1. Last outing against Round Rock, swing through three innings, gave up six hits and five runs. 2-1 pitch. Swing and a miss for strike two. So one out, runner on first and second for Round Rock. Trailing 6-0, looking for their first run tonight. Can Trevor Hoffer provide that here? 2-2 count. Swung the pitch. Hoffer goes opposite field out to left. This ball turning foul. We'll stay at two balls and two strikes. Round Rock wearing their Round Rock Train Bandit uniforms tonight. Last night was Toy Story night. Two and two with one out. Chin Swong now fires the 2-2 pitch. Hoffer takes ball three. Good eye there. Good breaking ball from Swong. Just misses the outside corner. Could have been challenged by Brian Servin. Did not challenge there. 3-2 pitch. Ball four, and the bases have been loaded by Trevor Hoffer. A six-pitch at-bat that results in the second consecutive walk issued by Chin Swong. And out comes Paul Abbott, the Aviator pitching coach, as the Express faithful making some noise here. Round Rock trailing 6-0, but a chance here to get on the scoreboard and cut into that deficit as Santiago Espinal comes to the plate. Espinal signed by the Texas Rangers to a minor league contract on July 2nd. Member began the season with the Los Angeles Dodgers. Appeared in 36 games for the defending world champions, but batted .268. First pitcher to Espinal. He takes it for strike one, a breaking ball in the zone. Hit .268, was DFA'd, elected free agency, and the Rangers picked him up. Has a hit in four of the five games he's played for the Express. 0-1 pitch off the bat, foul. Bases loaded here. Just one out. A chance here to break into this six-run deficit for Espinal. Swung, though, to pitch. Ground ball to third. Killed it. Throws a second for one. Back to first. The relay, not in time. Off the bag is Lavastida. So Espinal is safe. And the Express have their first run of the night. That's Josh Smith scoring from third base. So Zavala safe at third. Hoffer out on second. Off the 5-4. But Espinal able to beat it out. So he's safe at first. And Round Rock with runners on the corners here. And two outs. RBI for Espinal. Now Diego Castillo at the plate. Time called. That's a pitch clock violation, actually, on Chen Swong. So that'll be ball one. So one out count for Castillo. Swong, the 1-0 pitch. And therefore called strike one. Swong trying to limit the damage here. They're just one run in this fourth inning after loading the bases up with two walks and a double. Just one out. 1-1. Castillo takes a fastball for strike two. A tough location, that fastball. Bottom inside corner. Not a lot you can do with that there. Steal the Venezuelan, 0-for-1 the night with a ground out. The third base to end the second inning. Runners on the corners here. 1-2 pitch fouled off. Castillo 12-for-25 against Las Vegas this season. Four doubles with three runs batted in, four walks, and three strikeouts. Adding just under 500 against them. Two outs here. 1-2 pitch. Castillo out to left field. Muncy got a drop on it. Makes the catch. And that will do it here in the fourth inning. So Round Rock, that's their first run. A leadoff double from Josh Smith. Able to score off a fielder's choice from Santiago Espinal. That's it. Just one run. Las Vegas still leads 6-1 as we head to the fifth inning. Round Rock baseball continues after this.
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0: The longtime veteran and journeyman on the mound for the Express, the 33-year-old right-handed pitcher, making his 24th appearance for Round Rock, 23rd out of the bullpen. And he'll face Darryl Hernaez to start this fifth inning. Round Rock trailing 6-1. The first pitch to Hernaez, in there for a called strike one. Ross, born in Berkeley, California, made 5 relief outings with Texas on the major league level back in early June before being DFA'd at the end of June. As his 0-1 pitch has Hernaez swinging out of his shoes for strike two. Went 0-1 with Texas, 4.50 ERA. 5 strikeouts, 2 walks, 3 scoreless outings, and then assigned the Round Rock on July 3rd for his second stint with the E-Train. Looks in at Hernaez. 0-2 offering. On the ground the first, a slow roller fielded by Bride will race to first base and beats out Hernaez for out number one. Ross did not allow a run over his 3 appearances with the E-Train in June. He has the second lowest hard hit percentage among Round Rock pitchers. He was re-signed back on July 3rd. One down, Michael Stefanik at the plate. First pitch, Stefanik, and nearly nails him in the head. He drops down to his knees. Gets back up. And Stefanik giving a look out to Joe Ross. And Ross not looking at him. That was an 89-mile-per-hour slider. Just missed him. Ross, a 4.58 ERA. 0-1 record and a 1.45 whip for Round Rock. 1-0 pitch, Stefanik. Out to first base, foul. Ross broke camp this season with the Arizona Diamondbacks. Appeared in 3 games for them. Threw 3 2/3. It was DFA'd on April 5th. Re-signed to a minor league contract 2 days later, where he appeared in 12 games for AAA Reno before granted his release on May 18th. Stefanik takes ball 2. A slider just missing outside. So 2-1 with 1 out. Stefanik 1-for-2, had a base hit in that third inning for that 7-hit frame for the Aviators as they pushed out to a 6-0 lead. Now 6-1. 2-1 from Ross, the pitch. Stefanik fouls it off. 2-2 now is the count. Last outing for Ross through 1 inning. Earned the hold after allowing just 1 hit, but no damage done off of 17 pitches. 2 balls and 2 strikes here with 1 out. Ross from the third base side of the rubber. 2-2 pitch. Just outside, missing the black for ball 3, and this count has been worked full. So both teams scoreless to start the first 2 innings. 6 in the third for Las Vegas, 1 in the fourth for Round Rock. Now here in the fifth. 3-game series. 3-2 pitch, ball 4, fastball missing high, and a 1-out walk granted to Michael Stefanik. Maybe a little bit more pep in his step as he took first base after nearly getting rocked in the head by a slider. Now Brian Servin with 1 out and 1 on. Servin, that RBI double in the third inning. As Ross will peer over at first base. First pitch and Servin, big swing for strike one. Serving batting at 309 now following that double. Has 19 doubles now this season. A pair of triples and 7 home runs. 42 runs batted in as well. 0-1 pitch. Ground ball fouled towards the Round Rock dugout. Servin leads the team. Doubles now, home runs, tied for most triples. Powerful hitter for Las Vegas. Has spent some time with the Athletics. We're back here in Las Vegas on the AAA level. Runner on first with one out, 0-2 count. Ross fires away the 0-2 pitch, connected but foul. Launched into the parking lot here on the south side of Del Diamond. Sun setting here in Round Rock, Texas. A nice night. Wind still blowing out from right to left. Helping wind for right-handed batters. 0-2 pitch. Out to right center. This ball gets away from John Taylor for a base hit. And now after a one-out walk, Brian Servin. A base hit and two on for Las Vegas. Now Brian LaVastita with runners on first and second in one out. LaVastita, an RBI single, his last at-bat against Jordan Montgomery. Las Vegas looks to add to their lead here. They've been a great team on the road this season. First pitch, LaVastita, check swing, takes strike one. 31-16 record on the road. 9-4 record in the second half. That includes their loss last night. Of course, first half champions, and they are defending PCL champions. Have a chance to defend that this postseason. 0-1 pitch. LaVastita, did he go? First base umpire Charles Durham says he does. So 0-2 is the count. Only two strikeouts for Aviator batters tonight. Joe Ross looking to add to that total here. Working for the third base side. Ross, 0-2 pitch. Bouncy ball to the backstop, and the runners will advance here. Wins had no chance there. So a wild pitch. Joe Ross, Stefanik the third, Brian Servin the second. Second wild pitch tonight's game, one from Ross, one from Montgomery. So two in scoring position now for the Aviators. Infield playing up for Round Rock. 1-2 pitch out to right field. Hoffer moving back, makes the grab for out number two. Runners will tag in Las Vegas. Has a 7-1 lead here in the fifth inning. So after the wild pitch, Aviators able to take advantage. Timely hitting there. Now Jared Dickey with two outs and a runner on third. Round Rock won last night 9-1. Las Vegas leads here 7-1. First pitch. A swing and a miss from Jared Dickey. Dropped to one knee. Doing his best Scotty Scheffler impression there. Dickey 0-2. RBI ground out in the third inning against Montgomery. Last batter, Monty Face. 0-1 pitch out to right field. Hover on a line, makes the grab. The third and final out. But Las Vegas adds one more run. We're into the bottom of the fifth. Express trailing 7-1. Round Rock Baseball continues after this.
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0: E-Train trying to mount a comeback here as we have reached the home half of the fifth inning. Jonah Bryan will lead off for Round Rock. Chen Swong on the mound for Las Vegas. Round Rock pushing across their first run in the fourth inning after a leadoff double from Josh Smith. Scored off of an RBI fielder's choice from Santiago Espinal. But could have done more damage. Did not. And conversely, give up one more run in the fifth inning. So they still have a six-run deficit here in the fifth. Bryant, the right-handed hitter, 0-for-1 tonight. First time facing Swong in this game, takes strike one. Against Swong in his career, Bryant is 0-for-1. Faced him in their trip to Las Vegas in the first half of the season. 0-1 pitch, low and outside for ball one. Las Vegas in their sunset orange tops, gray pants. Las Vegas aviator caps, sunset orange with a dark blue trim. 1-1 pitch, breaking ball, and Bryant a check swing takes it for strike two. Bryant looking to return back to the majors. Spent four seasons with Oakland, Miami, Minnesota. 1-2, and ground ball hit to second. Swift has it. Will flip the first base. The leadoff man retired to start this fifth for Round Rock. Now Austin wins for the Express. Fly out to left field. Round Rock has really tested Max Muncy. Remember, it's the outfielder's just third game playing left field. But he has been busy out and left. So Oakland, or sorry, the Athletics will have a real good look if they want to call him up and have him play in the outfield. First pitch to Wins. And Wins swings and misses for strike one. Wins, who DH last night for Round Rock, catching tonight. Reached in the second inning after being hit by a pitch. The 0-1 offering takes it for strike two. He would walk to load the bases up in the third inning, then it would score off of John Taylor's bases-clearing triple. He would then walk a second time, lead out the seventh inning, and would score off a sac fly from Caber Rodriguez. 0-2 pitch, and Austin Wins. Did he go? Chandler Durham says he did not, so ball one. All in all, for Austin Wins, he's hit once, walked twice. First time facing the Aviators this season was last night. Looking for his first hit against Las Vegas. 1-2 with one out. Wins, grounder the second, played by Swift, and now we'll throw the first in time for out number two. So Wins will continue to look for that first hit. Two down. The lineup card will flip back over to John Taylor. Got a pair of flyouts to left field. It's Round Rock in odd number innings have gone 1, 2, and 3 so far tonight. Did so in the first, did it in the third, in danger of doing it here in the fifth. First pitch, and Taylor stays away from a fastball for ball one. Taylor, first time facing Swong this season. 2-for-18 against Las Vegas this year. 1-0 pitch, breaking ball will catch the zone for strike one. Taylor still seeking his major league debut. Probably only a few people like John Taylor who are born in Oregon and attend college at the University of Louisiana. Raging Cajuns. 1-1. Taylor, big swing but fouls it off. spent time in the Sun Belt. Him and his brother with a successful social media content page. If you haven't checked it out, I encourage you to do so. As Swong will set for the 1-2 pitch. Taken for ball two. And that social media content page, the Baseball Bat Bros, over 1.5 million followers on TikTok. Him and his brother, Will, started it. Reviews baseball bats. 2-2 with two outs. Swung the 2-2 pitch. Taylor fouls it off. We'll stay at 2-2. On Rock with just two hits tonight against Las Vegas. One from Josh Smith. Another from Trevor Hoffer. Been pretty quiet besides that. Two outs here for John Taylor. Here's the 2-2 pitch. Stays away from all three. A good offering there from Chen Zhuang. Four-seamer just missing low of the plate. 3-2 pitch, nobody on, two outs. The payoff pitch. Taylor, bouncing ball up the middle, fielded by Swift. Will fire the first base and in time for out number three. And another 1-2-3 frame for the Las Vegas defense. That will send us to the sixth inning. John Rock still trailing 7-1 as Express Baseball will continue after this.
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Back here in the sixth inning, Round Rock trailing Las Vegas 7-1. Cameron Parker with you, filling in for Rylan Gobry, who got married yesterday. Congratulations to Mr. and Mrs. Rylan and Jessica Gobry. They'll be back next weekend. Cameron Parker with you until tomorrow. 5:50 airtime, 6:05 first pitch right here on The Zone and MILB TV. Joe Ross back on the mound. He'll face Drew Swift to start this inning. The first pitch, a fastball taken by Swift for strike one. Ross coming in the fifth inning, gave up one run off of one hit, one walk. Back out here for a second inning of relief. 1-1, and Swift stays away from it for ball one. Ross, a 4.70 ERA this year. Will miss outside again for ball two. Meanwhile, Drew Swift, 0-for-2 last night, was hit by a pitch. 1-for-2 the night. Doubled that third inning against Montgomery. That began that six-run inning. 2-1 pitch. Ground ball to third. Fielded by Smith. Will launch over the first base. Picked cleanly by Bride for out number one. Good defense there from Josh Smith in the hot corner. Now, Brian Wolvas at the plate. Wolvas, the only Aviator besides Jared Dickey without a hit so far tonight. 0-for-2, a pair of strikeouts. Be his first time facing Joe Ross tonight. First pitch, swing and foul. Wolvas batting 250 for Las Vegas. Appearing in his 47th outing for the Aviators. 9 doubles, 2 triples, and 4 homers. 0-1 fastball inside below the hands, missing the corner for ball one. Wolvas hailing from Columbia. 1-1, takes it for ball two. Las Vegas, only 22 active players with the team today after a series of acquisitions and roster moves, including DFAing Joey Meneses, the talented infielder, as the 2-1 pitch taken for strike two. Meneses, not only a team leader in a lot of categories, a PCL leader. Led the PCL in batting average. He was first in runs batted in. Second in total hits. And he was DFA'd by the Athletics today. So not with the team after playing last night. Check swing. Did he go? Chandler Durham, the first base umpire, says he did not. So count has been worked full. Also, Jeff Hartlieb, the righty, called up by the Athletics. So we'll see what they do next week. Some open spots on the roster. 3-2 pitch. That's ball four. A one-out walk issued to Brian Wolvas. His first trip to the bases tonight. Second walk issued by Joe Ross. Three up third baseman Jack Walker. Walker 1-for-2 the night. RBI single in the third inning. Grounded out to short in the fourth. First pitch to Winkler, taken for ball one. Winkler, a righty from Littleton, Colorado. Played with Miami last season. Some time with the AAA team in Jacksonville as well. 1-0 pitch. Winkler takes strike one. Was signed by the Athletics to a minor league contract
2026. Here with AAA Las Vegas now. 1-1 off the bat of Winkler, foul. Batting 185 for Las Vegas. Appearing in his ninth game for the Aviators. 1-2 pitch again, fouled off. Good at bat here from Winkler. Against Ross, who gave up a one-out walk to Brian Bulvis, who is on first base. Winkler began the year with Sugarland. And picked up by Las Vegas here at the beginning of July. Began the season on an absolute tear and just slowly cooled off over the first half. At one point was batting in the 400s. 2-2, takes it for ball three. Count is full for Jack Winkler. Runner on first with one out. Las Vegas leading 7-1 here. Game two of this three-game series. Ross back to first base, no tack. Sun has set here in Round Rock. Lights are on. And the fans have come out. Ross with a look over his shoulder. 3-2 pitch, runner goes, ground ball to third, and this is fouled off.

0: Winkler, 5 home runs this season overall, 31 runs batted in during his time with Sugarland and Las Vegas. Count is still full as Ross will fire back to first base. This time the tag is applied, but not in time. Good move there from Ross. A little bit quicker there. Balvis, the center fielder on first base, so he has some speed. Runner goes, 3-2 pitch, rifle to third base. Smith has it off a one hop, only plays the first base, and in time to retire Jack Winkler. Good recovery there from Josh Smith on an absolute rocket. The third. It's the second 5-3 in this half inning, and Wolves does advance to second, but two outs on the board. Now Max Muncy at the plate. Muncy 1-for-3 the night, including that two-run homer in the third inning. Pair of ground outs. Runner on second here. Ross, the first pitch. Muncy, first pitch swinging. High fly ball at the left field. Coming in is Zavala. And Zavala reaches up and makes the catch in the Round Rock sky for out number 3. So one-out walk issue, but that's it. Joe Ross gets around it. And we'll send us to the home half of the sixth inning. The E-Train still behind 7-1. And the offense wake up. Round Rock Baseball continues after these messages.
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Leading off for the Express will be Josh Smith, who had a busy half inning of defense. A pair of 5-3 putouts in the top half of this inning. Now we'll lead off, facing Chen Swong to start. First pitch, and Smitty takes strike one, fastball. Smith responsible for one of the two Round Rock hits tonight. They've been pretty quiet offensively as they trail 7-1 here in this sixth inning. Chen Swong back out for his third inning of relief. 0-1 pitch, and Smith swings through curveball for strike two. Smith batting .234 now this season at the AAA level. Remember, he missed 37 games for the Rangers after beginning the season with Texas, as the 0-2 pitch to Smith. Just missed inside, a little bit low for ball one. Remember, he was a AL Silver Slugger Award winner, his utility player in 2024, was supposed to be the everyday second baseman for Texas after they traded Marco Simeon to New York. But has not gotten healthy, as the 1-2 offering from Swing on the way, and Smith fouls it off. Stay at 1-2. At first for Josh Smith, he was dealing with a right glute strain, and then had left wrist inflammation, and then viral meningitis, which he was hospitalized for. 1-2 pitch. Smith, big swing, but able to foul it off to stay alive at 1-2. By the time he did come back, he did struggle at first with Texas. Then came back to Round Rock at 218 with three doubles and six RBIs, 34 games of play. 1-2, and Smith fouls it off. But after Corey Seager landed on the injured list for the third time this year, Josh Smith was brought back up. He started 4-for-12, home run, a triple, two RBIs in his first four games. But then sent back to Round Rock. 1-2 pitch, another foul ball. Smith just frustrated. He was not able to barrel that pitch from Swong. He'll stay at 1-2. This time with Texas, before Wyatt Langford was activated, he was hitting well. 286, a home run, a triple, two RBIs. He was productive, but there's no room for him on the bench. So option back to Round Rock. Swing, the 1-2. And Smith thought about it, but takes ball two. Good eye from Josh Smith. So since coming back to Round Rock on July 9th, four hits and 17 at-bats prior to tonight. If you include that double, now five hits during his third time here with the Express this season. 2-2, and Smith, high fly ball in the infield, in play. Swing pointing high to the sky. Severin looking for it and makes the catch near the visitor on deck circle for out number one. I think that at-bat kind of emulates the season for Josh Smith. Nine pitches in results and a pop-out in foul ball territory. So Smith, after a good at-bat to start this half inning, does not pay off for him, but one out. And now Jared Kelenic. Kelenic stays away from a breaking ball outside for ball one. Kelenic 0-for-2, quiet night after two hits last night. A 26-year-old left-handed batter. And sees another curveball, this time takes it for a called strike one. Was drafted by the New York Mets, a first overall draft pick in 2021. Part of that Robinson Cano trade, along with Edwin Diaz, that sent him to Seattle. 1-1 pitch. Kelenic bouncing ball up the middle, fielded by Hernandez, covering second, will fire the first base to retire Kelenic for out number two. So quickly, two down here in the sixth inning. Now Aaron Zavala with two outs and nobody on. He walked in the fourth inning. Lined out
the shortstop in the second. Swing, fires away the first pitch, and Savala fouls it off. Savala's second-round draft pick

0: flips his bat in his hand there. Curveball as to Vala Vuld. Swang, who has made 17 appearances this year. 14 of those have been starts. So 0-2 pitch. Savala fouls off a fastball up top. So Swang coming in as a reliever here tonight, but has the ability to eat up multiple innings, and expecting that's what he's going to be used for tonight here. He looks to go 1-2 and 3 in the sixth. He'll deal the 0-2 pitch. Savala, good eye there. As Swang was walking off the mound, he thought that was called strike three. But arguably, he was right, as looking at our strike zone here from the research tool, looks like that was right on the block, but no challenge there from Las Vegas. 1-2 pitch, and Savala sends it foul towards his teammates in the Round Rock dugout. Express one run in the fourth inning. That's about it here tonight. Giving up seven after they scored nine runs last night. Swang now looks and deals. A 1-2 pitch. Savala connects and sends it foul. Good at bat here from Savala. Next pitch will be number seven. Savala joined the Rangers Major League camp this season as a non-roster invite for the second time. Joined them in 2024. 1-2. And Savala goes down swinging. A fastball retires him from Chen Zhuang. His first strikeout of the evening. And another 1-2-3 frame for Las Vegas. Now seven consecutive batters retired from the Aviators. And that will send us to the seventh inning. Round Rock trailing 7-1. Express Baseball continues after this.
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It'll be Luis Crivello out of the bullpen for the Express. His 19th appearance for Round Rock this season. The righty 25-year-old. A 4-2-1 record this year. An 8.20 ERA. And a whip just under 2 at 1.88. Crivello has spent some time both with the Rangers and the Express this season. But has been optioned back to Round Rock early July and has stayed here since then. First pitch to Hernandez. Missed inside for ball one. In fact, not caught at all by Austin Wins. Ball one. Last outing for Crivello. Through two innings. One hit allowed, and that's it. A clean inning against Reno back on July 10th. 1-0 pitch, fastball in there for a called strike one. Crivello from Venezuela, signed as a free agent back in 2024.

0: been here with the Rangers organization since then. Count is 0-2 here, by the way. Scoreboard incorrect, 0-2, and Hernandez will loft it out the center field. Kelenic moving backwards and makes the snag for out number one. Despite that six-run inning in the third inning, been about that only for the Las Vegas offense. A run here and there, one in the fifth inning, that's it. But besides that, the Express pitching staff has done a nice job. It's just that blow-up third inning, which Las Vegas scored six runs off of seven hits. Now Michael Stefanik at the plate. Stefanik takes strike one, a fastball, catching the inside corner. Stefanik batting .270, .279 this season. Fly ball at the right field. That's caught by Trevor Hauber. Two pitches, and Stefanik flies out quickly. Two down for Covello. Mentioned Round Rock in their Train Bandits uniforms, so navy blue tops, white pants, dark blue caps with red trim. Now Brian Servin at the plate. Servin 2-for-3 with the RBI double and a single tonight. Has scored one run. First pitch to Servin. He takes ball one. Batting .312, so not hitting as high as Max Muncy, but without Muncy, Servin would be arguably the team's best hitter now with Joey Meneses no longer with the team. Gravel will miss there for ball two. Came back with a splitter there after starting him off with a slider. 2-0 pitch, fastball sent high in the left field. This ball carrying out the shallow left. Backing up is Santiago Espinal, and he makes the grab right in front of Zavala for out number three. Three up, three down for Luis Curvelo here in the seventh. Time to stretch as we have reached the seventh inning stretch. Round Rock still trailing 7-1. Express Baseball continues after this.
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0: Well, coming down the home stretch here in the night's game, Round Rock running out of time. Natrol 7-1 here. As Chen Swong back on the mound for Las Vegas. He'll face Trevor Hoffer. Lead off this inning. Hoffer a walk and a single tonight. First pitch almost hit there. He backs up and takes ball one. Swong now out there for his fourth inning of relief. He's thrown three innings so far. And has barely been touched by Round Rock. One hit allowed, one run, two walks, and a strikeout. Good outing for Chen Swong, the Taiwan native. Hoffer, big swing for strike one. Chen Swong, who, as I mentioned, Taiwanese, has an assigned translator from the athletics organization. There's two Taiwanese players here with the Aviators as the 1-1 pitch from Hoffer has him swinging for strike two. The organization will assign a translator to foreign players, and the translator for Chen Swong, his name, Fallon Chen. One and two. And Swong now deals. Hoffer fouls it off. Hoffer, by far the most productive player of the night for Round Rock with that base hit in the walk, but has not gotten the second. A fielder's choice from Espinal in both of his plate appearances tonight. He's on deck for Round Rock. One and two. The pitch to Hoffer. And fouls it off towards the Las Vegas dugout, just in front of it a bit early. Hoffer, the 27-year-old native from Mesa, Arizona, has a 9-game on-base streak now. Batting above 300 with two walks since that streak began back on July 2nd. 1-2 pitch. Hoffer will send it out to left field. Muncy moving back towards the corner on the run and makes the grab for out number one. That was the most dangerous threat off the bat to the outfield tonight from Round Rock. But gobbled up by Muncy. And the first time tonight, Trevor Hoffer retired. Will now be Santiago Espinal. Espinal 0 for 2. The run batted in and the stolen base. Swong sets. Fires. Breaking ball inside will miss for ball one. Into six games, Espinal 4 hits in them. He's played 4 different positions defensively. Playing shortstop tonight. 1-0 pitch. Espinal takes strike one. Espinal, a former All-Star. 2022 season on behalf of Toronto. Had a 16-game hitting streak back in May of 2022 for the Blue Jays when he earned that All-Star appearance. Foul ball to third. It'll be 1-2. Began the season with the Dodgers and hit 286, but was DFA'd, eventually signed by the Rangers, and sent here to Round Rock. 1-2. Espinal checks swing. He's rung up. Strike three called. Second strikeout for Chen Swong, and Espinal will slowly linger back to the Round Rock dugout. As Chen Swong, by the way, has quietly retired 9 consecutive express batters in this game. Let's see if Diego Castillo can snap that here with 2 outs and nobody aboard. Swong the pitch. Ground ball to short. Hernandez will launch the first base high throw. Airmails La Vestida. And Castillo will be safe at first. I believe that's a base hit. We'll see how that's ruled. As Hernandez had to make a leaping throw. Still waiting for the official ruling. It looks like they're going to call that a throwing error. So an E6 as Castillo will be safe at first. Now Jonah Bride to the plate. Bride, first pitch swinging, fouls it off right towards Kyle Moore, who's standing as a third base coach. Moore will launch one into the grandstands. Oh, and one with two outs. Castillo on first. A one pitch. Bride again, another foul ball. And Kyle Moore again has a chance to throw it out in the grandstand. Someone's getting busy back there. Swing will wipe off the rubber and it will set, working from the third base side. Behind his back is Castillo on first. 0-2 pitch. Out the left center, a base hit. And Jonah Bride, who leads the Express and hits, adds to that total there with a two-out base knock. So will that two-out throwing error come back to bite Las Vegas? Jonah Bride with a single, and now Austin Wins, the nine-hole hitter here, who is 0-2 tonight. And out comes, looks like Paul Abbott here, and he's out with his translator, Fallon Chen. The two of them walking out. There's some activity in the Aviator bullpen. Ben Bowden warming up. The Aviators, but he's just getting throwing, so this could be to buy some time for Bowden. But based off this conversation, you would think this might be it. It could be the final batter that Chen Swong would face. So Paul Abbott and Fallon Chen walking back to the dugout. Castillo on second, Bride on first. Austin Wins at the plate. 0-1 against Swong tonight. First pitch. Wins takes one high above the hands for ball one. Ron Rock trailing 7-1 in this game. Only run came in the fourth. Threatening here. Still some work to do, but to make it much more manageable. Wins. Ground ball to third. Fielded by Winkler. Will flip to second. And in time for out number three. And that will end the Express threat here in the seventh. So Chen Swong works around a two-out error. That will send us to the penultimate frames. Round Rock trailing Las Vegas 7-1. Express Baseball continues after this.
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0: Eighth inning here at Del Diamond. Cameron Parker filling in for Ron Cobry this weekend. Round Rock trailing 7-1. As Luis Carvillo back on the mound. The solid 1-2-3 frame in the seventh for Crivello. As the Las Vegas bats have been pretty quiet since that third inning, which they put up 6 runs, but that has proved to be the difference in this contest. So both teams with at least a 5-run or more inning in the first 2 games of this series. Ron Rock with a 5-run inning in the fourth last night. Las Vegas, a 6-run inning in the third tonight. Crivello will face Brian Lavacita to start this eighth. Lavacita 1-for-2 with a sacrifice fly. 2 runs batted in and a single. First pitch, a fastball, and will miss for ball 1. Crivello, the 25-year-old, making his 19th appearance of the season. Will miss again for ball 2. First appearance since the All-Star break. Did not pitch last night. Working from the third base side of the rubber. And yet to find the strike zone here, ball 3. So a 3-0 count for Lavacita. Rio pitch, and there's strike 1. Crivello against Las Vegas this season has thrown 3 innings, 0-1 record, 2 games. 2 walks, 1 strikeout, 3-1 pitch, fouled off, count now worked full. Does have a 12.0 ERA in those 2 games. In his career, a 7.94 ERA against the Aviators. Third appearance against them this season tonight. Better start, 1-2-3 frame in the seventh. Trying to avoid a leadoff walk here to Brian Lavacita. Count is full, nobody on. 3-2 pitch. Fouled off to stay alive at 3-2. Good command from the Express pitchers tonight. Only 2 walks. That came from Joe Ross. In fact, both sides, only 4 walks total. 3-2 pitch. That's high for ball 4. So a leadoff walk issued to Brian Lavacita. Now the Aviators will send Jared Dickey to the plate with 1 on and nobody out. Dickey 0-for-3 tonight. RBI ground out in the third inning. Looking for a base hit. He's the only Aviator to not get on base tonight. Facing Crivello here, and Crivello struggled that release there. Missed high and outside. Wipes his hand against the side of his pants. Now we'll set. Leans back, looks over at first, shakes off wins. Now we'll set. High kick, 1-0 pitch, now 2-0. Two oh count with 1 on first and nobody out. 2-0 pitch, swung on by Dickey, foul. Just missed that one. Dickey out in right field tonight for Las Vegas. Native of Tennessee. Acquired from the Royals back in 2024. Runner goes to second. Here's the throw from Wins. Not going to be in time. Lavacita able to beat it out. For a stolen base, moving in scoring position. Dickey, by the way, a swing and strike at a fastball for strike 2. Count 2-2. Lefty Dickey will settle back in. Crivello now with a runner on second. 2-2 pitch. Got him swinging. Fooled him there with a splitter. And that's Crivello's first strikeout. So one down. Now Drew Swift. Swift, the second baseman. 1-for-3 tonight. Doubled in the third inning. First pitch from Crivello. Fastball. Miss inside of the corner for ball one. Lavacita on second base. A 1-0 pitch. Called strike one. Express expected to get Emiliano Teato back with the team after he made his major league debut yesterday. And Teato pitched in that 15-1 loss to Atlanta. Not back with the clubhouse yet, I believe, so maybe waiting till tomorrow or maybe after the Rangers' road trip to Atlanta. 2-1 pitch, swing and a miss from Swift for strike two. Shortened his swing there and just could not catch up to it. Good slider from Crivello. Let's see if he goes back to it here or are we going to see his fastball. 2-2 pitch. That was a slider. Moving away from Swift, able to foul it off. We'll stay at 2 balls and 2 strikes. Crivello, a 7.65 ERA for Round Rock. Sets from the third base side. The runner on second, one out. 2-1 pitch. On the ground, the left side. Blocked by Espinal. Will fire the third base, but Smith not on the bag. It's the only thing he could do there, so runners on the corners here. That should be a base hit for Drew Swift. We'll see how that's officially ruled. And it is a base hit. So a single for Drew Swift. And now Brian Wolves at the plate. Wolves 0-for-2 with a walk. Runners on the corners here as Crivello throws back to first. Of course, with second base open, a runner on third. See a lot of teams go for the double steal here. Runner goes to second, wins, will fire the second base, and the throw goes out into the outfield. That will score a run for Las Vegas. They went for the double steal, and it pays off as Lavacita will score off the throwing error. Drew Swift steals second and will take third off the error. In Las Vegas, an 8-1 lead. We saw that happen last night, but it was the Express as the benefactors. This time it's Las Vegas. Count is 1-0 to Bulvas. Big hack for strike one. That's the first Round Rock error of the night. First of the weekend. 1-1 pitch. Outside, taken for ball two. After last night's win, Round Rock crept back up to just 4 games behind in the standings. As a big swing from Welvis for strike two. 4 games back from Sugar Land, who leads the East. And right now, the favorite to win the second half standings, where they would face Las Vegas in the PCL championship. 2-2 pitch, got him swinging. Strikeout number two for Crivello. two down. Runner on third. Now Jack Winkler at the plate. Winkler, first pitch on the ground, the short. Picked up by Espinal. Will flip to third, first base. That does it here in the eighth inning. So one run across for Round Rock. That is unearned. That will send us to the home half. Express trailing 8-1. Round Rock baseball continues after this.
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7: One, two, three.

New pitcher for Las Vegas, Ben Bowden. A 31-year-old lefty in for Chen Swong. Book has been closed on Swong. We'll finish with four innings pitched. Two hits allowed, one run that was earned with two walks and two strikeouts, facing 17 batters. John Taylor will lead off. He is the leadoff man for Round Rock. But still looking for his first hit. 0 for 3 tonight. He'll face the lefty Bowden. The lefty Taylor takes strike one. Bowden making his 29th appearance for Las Vegas this season. Overall, the minors, a 1-1-2 record. 6.12 ERA, a whip at 1.45. Typically a fastball throw with a changeup there involved. Misses for ball one. He does have a slider and a curveball that he might throw in from time to time. Has thrown two innings against Round Rock this season. 1-1 pitch. Taylor stays away from it for ball two. Last outing for Bowden came against Tacoma. 1 2/3 pitch. One hit allowed. No runs. Strikeout and a walk. The lefty now the 2-1 pitch. Taylor takes a fastball high for ball three. Bowden, the 6'4" lefty, hailing from Lynn, Massachusetts. Now deals the 3-1 pitch, and Taylor takes it for ball four, a 5-pitch walk. First leadoff man that Round Rock has put on the bases tonight since Josh Smith's double in the fourth inning. He did score, so maybe foreshadowing of things to come here in the eighth inning with Round Rock trailing 8-1. Here is Josh Smith, the aforementioned Josh Smith. First pitch, and Smith will sky one high, shallow left center. Backing up is Winkler and makes the grab about a yard away from the infield dirt. Route number one. So Smith cannot follow up his double. Instead, McNinn will fly out here to shallow left field. So Taylor is safe at first still. Now Jared Kelnick at the plate. First pitch to Kelnick. Did he go? Infield umpire Evan Johnson, the crew chief, who had moved over the runner on first, calls strike one. So Kelnick now behind 0-1. He will challenge this check swing. Don't see this too much. Here it comes. No swing. So Jared Kelnick wins the challenge. That'll be 1-0. We do see a lot of ball and strike challenges. We don't see a lot of check swing challenges. But Kelnick will use it to his advantage. 1-0 count, the runner on first and one out. Kelnick, ground ball the first, that's foul. Kelnick began the season with the Chicago White Sox. Hit 226 in 19 appearances before being DFA'd on the 25th. Ground ball the first, a chance for two. Swift the second. Back to first base is Hernandez in time for the double play. A 4-6-3 double play turn from the Aviator defense. And that wipes out the leadoff walk for Round Rock. We head to the final inning. E-Train trailing 8-1. Round Rock baseball continues after this.

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2: It'll be Austin Roberts through the ninth inning. Be the final inning for tonight's ball game. E-Train trailing 8-1 to the hands of Las Vegas as the Aviators look to even up this three-game series after dropping last night's game to the Express 9-1 as well. Roberts, a 27-year-old right-handed pitcher, coming from West Sacramento, California, 6 feet tall, making his third appearance this season for Round Rock. Had a fantastic month of June with Double-A Frisco, was named the Texas Rangers June Minor League Reliever of the Month. Struck out almost 50% of the batters he faced. 26 out of 53 he fanned. He'll face Max Muncy, the leadoff man to start here in this ninth inning. Muncy, who has been swinging, I think, all the first pitches tonight. Check swing there, but take strike one. In the month of June, Roberts went 1-0 with one save and a 1.32 ERA. Muncy, big swing for strike two. Now behind this count, 0-2. Roberts led all of Texas League relievers in strikeouts in the month of June. Made his debut with the Round Rock Express back on July 8th against Reno. 0-2 pitch, and that ball one hopper away from the glove of Wentz. So he did take the loss in his debut. Came on the pitch the ninth in a 13-13 tie, allowed a walk-off, bases loaded walk, and taking the loss without recording an out. 1-2 pitch here for Roberts. No miss there for ball two. His last outing, two innings pitched, gave up three hits, one run with a pair of strikeouts and no walks. So trying to get more comfortable here at the AAA level. 2-2 pitch to Muncy. He fans him. Opening strikeout for Roberts to start the ninth. One down now, Darryl Hernaez. Made a name for himself at the World Baseball Classic this past season. A walk-off in the Puerto Rico win over Panama. Broken back, ground ball to third. Scooped up by Smith. Will launch the first base in time for out number two. Broken bat. You didn't even get a base hit out of it. That'll frustrate Hernaez. Smith. Good move away from third base to scoop that up in front of Espinal. Two down quickly. Now Michael Stefanik. DH. 1-for-3 with a single, a walk, and two runs scored. First pitch, a fastball taken for strike one. Roberts signed as a minor league free agent in January of this year by the Rangers. A one pitch. Finds the zone for strike two. Roberts here on the verge of putting together his best outing with the Express. A challenge here from Stefanik. Call with a strike. Challenge it. It's a ball. Call's overturned. Missed the zone by 4 inches. So 1-1. Stefanik, ground ball to third. Smith is busy. We'll scoop it up. will fire the first pick cleanly by Jonah Bride for out number three in a clean 1-2-3 frame for Austin Roberts. His best inning yet with the Express. And gets a round of applause as he heads back to the Round Rock dugout. The Express down to their final three outs, trailing 8-1. Round Rock Baseball continues after this.
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0: knocked down to their final three outs tonight. They trail Las Vegas 8-1. Game two of this three-game series post All-Star break. Cameron Parker with you. Hayden Yeager on the mound now for Las Vegas, coming in for Ben Bowden, who will finish with one inning pitched, one walk, but that's it. No runs, no hits, no strikeouts. Hayden Yeager, the righty from O'Fallon, Illinois, making his 26th appearance this season for Las Vegas. A 3-2-3 record, a 3.68 ERA in the first pitch to Aaron Savala. High fly ball into left field. Muncy moving over to his left and makes the catch for out number one. Quickly one down here the ninth. Express just three hits tonight. One in the second, a double in the fourth, and then one in the seventh. That's it. Have been stifled by this Aviator bullpen. Now Trevor Hauver with one out, nobody on. First pitch, a fastball high and outside for ball one. Yeager's last outing against Tacoma, one inning pitch, gave up four runs and three hits. Two strikeouts and a walk on just 35 pitches. Has been used in late game high leverage situations throughout the season, but Las Vegas in control here, 8-1. 1-1 pitch now. Hauver fouls it off. 1-2. Hauver single and a walk tonight. Able to extend his on-base streak to 9 games. Another 1-2 pitch. And flies it out foul. Heard the crowd there applauding. A good defensive play made in the grandstand from an Express fan catching the fly ball. One and two with one out. Pitch to Hauver, fastball at the belt inside. And a challenge there from Servin. Why not? With one out and the game almost over with. Follows the ball. Overturned. Catching. Inside corner. That's called strike three. And Savala strikes out. Hauver strikes out looking. And now two down. So, challenge pays off from Servin. Now the Express quickly down to their final out here. It'll be Santiago Espinal. Espinal takes the fastball high for ball one and serving another challenge. Well, he just won the last one. Can he go 2-for-2? He can. Wow. Good eye from Brian Servin. He wins the challenge and about half a baseball in the zone. So strike one. Espinal, check swing, did not go. No appeal from Servin, so 1-1. Yeager, 7.94 ERA with the Aviators this season. 1-1 pitch. Espinal will loft one out to right field. Dickey moving up underneath it and makes the catch route number three. And that will conclude tonight's ball game. Round Rock falls to Las Vegas in game two of this three-game series. Final score, Round Rock 1, Las Vegas 8. Coming up next, our post-game show. We'll recap tonight's game, give you stats and a rundown of all the action, and get you set for tomorrow's game three, as our post-game show will start after this.
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6: 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Loser gets the stadium named after them. It was a close game, but even with all the ingenuity and innovation from the Dell engineers, the minor leaguers won and the Round Rock Express were born. 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

Round Rock Express dropped their first game of the post-All-Star break, following the Las Vegas 8-1. Cameron Parker with you here on our post-game show. Give you a look at how it happened. Well, after winning last night against Las Vegas 9-1, Round Rock would send out Jordan Montgomery to make his sixth rehab start, his fourth appearance with the Round Rock Express. What possibly could it be his last rehab appearance before rejoining the Texas Rangers? A good start for Montgomery, as he would retire the first three batters in order, including Max Muncy and Darryl Hernandez. For Las Vegas, they would start Mason Barnett, who has spent some time up and down at both the major league level with the Athletics and the Aviators, making his 10th start. And he would copy Montgomery's frame, going 1-2-3 against John Taylor, Josh Smith, and Jared Kelenic. In the second, Montgomery looked like he was on cruise control with another three-up, three-down inning, including a strikeout to Brian Servant. In the bottom half of the second, the Express would get their first base runner, a single from Trevor Hauver to extend his on-base streak to now 9 games. But a ground ball from Santiago Espinal would take Hauver out at second base, and Espinal would stay at first base, and that would end the second inning as Diego Castillo would ground out to end the second frame. In the third inning, things became a little bit undone for Montgomery, his worst inning since his rehab assignment began this season. Remember, he's coming off his second Tommy John surgery. He had not pitched since 2024 prior to his rehab appearances, so would give up a leadoff double to Drew Swift, would strike out Brian Bulvis, but would then allow an RBI single from Jack Winkler to make it 1-0 in favor of Las Vegas. Then Max Muncy would come up and launch his fifth home run in a Las Vegas uniform, a two-run blast out to left center. It would be 3-0 Aviators. Then Darryl Hernandez would come up, another base hit, the third hit in a row, fourth of the third inning. Michael Stefanik would follow with a base hit. So now, four straight hits, the fifth of the inning with two on. RBI double from Brian Servant would make it 4-0 Las Vegas. At this point, five straight hits for the Aviators, six in the third inning. And then Brian Lauesita, an RBI single to make it 5-0 Las Vegas. So that would be six consecutive batters with a base hit, at least seven in the inning. Jared Dickey with an RBI ground out to make it 6-0 Las Vegas. That would be the last batter Montgomery would face. So he would go 2 1/3, 7 hits allowed, 6 runs. All 6 earned, no walks and 2 strikeouts. Aiden Anderson would come in for relief and get Drew Swift the fly out to right field to end the third inning. Bottom the third, Round Rock would go in order 1, 2, and 3 against Mason Barnett. That would be it for Barnett. In his 10th start of the season, 3 innings pitched, 1 hit allowed, no runs, no walks, and 1 strikeout. An excellent outing for the righty Barnett. In the fourth, Aiden Anderson would go 1, 2, and 3, including a strikeout against Brian Bulvis. That would be it for him. He would pitch 1 1/3, no hits, no runs, no walks, and a strikeout. In the bottom of the fourth, the Express would finally makes some noise, a little bit of noise. A leadoff double for Josh Smith. It'll be followed by a walk from Aaron Savala and another walk from Trevor Hauver. So with one out and bases loaded, it would bring up Santiago Espinal, and he would ground out to the shortstop, who would flip to second for out number two. That would score Josh Smith. It would make it 6-1. Round Rock getting their first run on the board, but then with runners on the corners, Diego Castillo would fly out to left field, and that would end the threat. So it would be 6-1 heading to the fifth inning. Now Joe Ross would come on for Express out of the bullpen, would give up a one-out walk to Michael Stefanik, and a single from Brian Servin would put runners at third and on second. And then Lauesita, the sacrifice fly, that make it 7-1 in favor of Las Vegas. Bottom the fifth, 1-2-3 for Chen Swong, as he would come in for Mason Barnett. Round Rock going in order. In the sixth inning, one out walk allowed by Joe Ross, but that would be it. No damage done. So two innings for Joe Ross in relief. One hit allowed, one run. That was earned. Two walks, no strikeouts.
bottom of the sixth, Chen swung again. A 1-2-3 inning, including a strikeout against Aaron Zavala. So it's still 7-1 heading to the seventh frame. Now Luis Carvelo would come in. A clean 1-2-3 inning, all three flyouts to the outfield. Past the seventh inning stretch, the Express with two outs. Diego Castillo would reach off an E6. Didn't join O'Brien with a base hit, but put two on with two outs. Maybe a threat looming for Round Rock, but Austin Wins would ground out to the shortstop, Daryl Hernandez, who would flip the second to end the seventh inning threat. In the eighth inning, Carvelo would give up a leadoff walk, then a stolen base from Brian Lavacita. Well, hold on, let me back up there. A leadoff walk to Lavacita would strike out Jared Dickey, would give up a base hit to Drew Swift. Lavacita would take third base, and then Las Vegas would go for the double. Steal Austin Wins with a throwing error to second base. That would score Lavacita to make it now 8-1. Las Vegas. Carvelo then able to strike out Brian Bulvis and then end the eighth on a ground out with Jack Winkler grounding out to shortstop. So it would be 8-1. That would be it for Las Vegas in terms of scoring. That would also be it for Luis Carvelo. Two innings, one hit allowed, one run, one walk, and a pair of strikeouts. The bottom of the eighth for Round Rock. A leadoff walk for John Taylor against Chen Swong, but a 4-6-3 double play off the bat of Jared Kelnick would end the eighth inning as Chen Swong would only face three batters. Or sorry, actually, Ben Bowden would only face three batters in that inning and send us to the ninth. Round Rock would go, or rather, Las Vegas would go in order 1-2-3 against Austin Roberts. His best inning yet as a Round Rock reliever, including a strikeout. In the bottom of the ninth, Hayden Unger would come in for Las Vegas and would go three up, three down, including a strikeout to end the game. And Las Vegas would become victorious, winning this one with a final score of 8-1. So your winning pitcher for the Aviators, Chen Swong, who in four innings of relief threw two hits, gave up two hits, one run, one earned, two walks, and two strikeouts. Chen Swong now improves to 2-4 on the season, earning his first loss of the 2026 season, Jordan Montgomery, after giving up those seven hits and six earned runs. No hold and no save eligible for Las Vegas. So the Aviators improved to 13-7 in the second half. Remember, they won the first half, 57-36 overall this season. They are now 10-4 on the road in the second half, 32-16. Meanwhile, Round Rock will fall to 41-54 on the season, 10-10. In the second half, and are 4-4 at home. Total game time, 2 hours and 38 minutes. Attendance here at Double Diamond, 7,132. We'll be back tomorrow. Game three, the rubber match between Round Rock and Las Vegas. Airtime, 5:50 p.m., so plenty of time to get your World Cup championship viewing in and then come out to the ballpark. First pitch, 6:05, right here on The Zone and also on MILB TV. Thanks so much to Roland Cobry, the Round Rock broadcaster. Congratulations to him and his bride, Jessica. Thanks so much to Wade Carpenter. Thanks so much to Matt Everett. Also to our on-site producer, Chip Jellison, and our official scorer, Kevin Parker.

0: All right, we're back at the Bernie Frato Show. The Midnight Hour continues. 877-996-6369, 877-99 on Fox. Still plenty of time to get in. You would not be turned away. We go out to Phoenix, where daylight savings time is year-round. Welcome in, Steve. Steve in Phoenix. Welcome into the Bernie Frato Show.
1: How are you, sir?
0: Good. How are you, Steve?
1: You're a legend. You are a legend, sir.
0: Keep going.
1: Well, so what I'm saying is Seattle going to get a team back?
0: Yes.
1: Do you know anything on the inside information? I know, yes. Vegas is going to get a team, but is Seattle going to get their team back? Will it be the Supersonics?
0: That I don't know. I don't know what the new ownership group will name it. And I believe the entry fee is going to be about $7 billion. I know that Bill Foley here in Las Vegas, who owns the Golden Knights, is bidding for a team among many others. But, yes, NBA expansion will happen. I think it's going to be probably 5 years before you see any of these teams on the floor. That's a guess. But, yes, I would be very confident that Seattle and
1: Bernie,
0: Las Vegas. Yeah, go ahead.
1: Bernie, I took a charge against Jerome Kersey back in Summer League.
0: Portland Trailblazer.
1: He struck me. What's that?
0: Former Portland Trailblazer, right?
1: Yes. Yeah. Rest in peace.
0: Rest in peace. That's for sure. All right.
1: What's that?
0: Just want to get back on.
1: Yeah,
0: I'll tell you what. Just want to get back on track, Steve. Do you have any thoughts on our three topics, or did you want to? You know, I have a thing called a rant too. Someone wants to just rant about something. I'm good with that.
1: No, I'm not ranting. I just go ahead and give me the topic.
0: All right, so the first topic, the ESPN ESPY Awards. Do you consider them to be a legitimate enterprise or just some self-aggrandizing exercise?
1: Negative.
0: All right, good enough for me. I think where you're going with that. Let's talk about the daylight savings time proposition. Now, you already have it in Arizona.
1: Right.
0: So what are your thoughts for other folks in other states?
1: Well, I fly all over the place, so it's not really a big deal. You know, an hour doesn't really bother me any which way. So anyway, topic three?
0: Topic three is the World Cup final here is in about 11 hours and 12 minutes. Are you going to watch it? And do you think they should expand to 64 teams?
1: Well, if I liked soccer, I played it when I was six.
0: Okay. So what you're telling me is ever since then.
1: I turned to basketball. So I don't really understand soccer. And then they flop. I don't like the flop.
0: You know, you're not wrong about that. That's one of the things I seem to have noticed more about this year's tournament than in any other one. Not only did they flop, they stay down. All right, anything else, Steve? Anything else, buddy?
1: That's it, my friend. Hey, Bernie, you're a legend. Hey, I love you, man. Take care, and I will talk to you at some point, hopefully, in the future.
0: All right. Appreciate you checking in. Thanks for listening to the show, and certainly appreciate all the kind words. Steve in Phoenix. Come back out to Vegas. David in Vegas joins us. Welcome in, David. How are you?
2: I'm doing great. Throw on some more kind words for you. I really appreciate you doing your show. I have Sports Talk Radio on at least in the background.
0: I appreciate the kind words. I certainly do. I don't take it lightly. All right. Do you have thoughts on the topics?
2: Sure. Sort of, except the first one I don't. The ESPYs, I would be a phony if I gave you an opinion. As big a sports fan as I am, I've never seen an ESPY. I don't know it. I never watched one.
0: This is amazing to me. Not to cut you off, we've gone a full hour. I haven't talked to a single person that watches the ESPYs. So, you know, that is revealing in and of it itself, David. So we'll just move right along. Thoughts on daylight savings time?
2: I'm absolutely against year-round daylight savings time. Daylight savings time. Either leave the system the way it is or go to year-round standard time.
0: You're the second or third person that said that, year-round standard time.
2: Be
0: real quickly, just enlighten us. It seems like you've given us some thought. So what are the factors you considered in determining that would be your conclusion?
2: Well, it's mostly the safety of children going to school in the mornings in the dark. I mean, there will be tragedies. It's happened before. It will. I mean, it's not safe for kids to be out there in the dark of night, waiting for big moving vehicles.
0: Well, listen, I will tell you that again. This was tried in 1973 after the Arab OPEC oil embargo, and it was discontinued for some of the very reasons you point out. All right, the World Cup, David, it's 11 hours away. You're going to watch the game, and should they expand to 64 teams?
2: Here's a statistic for you. They've played 103 games in this World Cup, right?
0: Yeah.
2: David in Vegas has watched all 103 of them.
0: That's amazing. So you'll be watching later today for sure. So
2: I even watched the consolation game. but yeah,
0: 6-4.
2: And as for going, I mean, I'm still sort of, I've been watching World Cup since 1966. I'm big on them. And I'm still dealing with the expansion they did to the 48 teams. It seemed like a lot, especially for a guy that's committed to watching all of them. It wouldn't be the worst thing in the world to go to 62 or 64 teams as long as they don't have any more single elimination period. In other words, anything they add has just got to be at the group stage.
0: All right.
2: By going to that extra game, an extra round, in low-scoring games, single elimination format like soccer is, the chances of fluke eliminations just get too great.
0: Did we lose them? All right, listen, we're having a... Listen, now do me a favor. Don't be a stranger, David. We do this every week. We're having a little phone issue there, my man. But duly noted, we're getting up against it here. I wish I had more time for you. Thanks for your comments, and thanks for checking in. I appreciate your opinions. We're going to continue on into overtime because Manuel and Gardena will join us, and you love what Manuel has to say, and certainly Paul of North Carolina will follow him. If you didn't get in, there's still time. And I just want to put my two cents in here about the 64 teams and why they're talking about maybe doing it, just to add some inflection here. More teams, more matchup, larger broadcast audiences, more qualified countries. Believe it or not, even if you expanded to a 64-team tournament, FIFA has 211 member associations. That means 70% of the countries still wouldn't be in. So this gives historically underrepresented regions in Africa, Asia, North America a better, fair shot of competing on the world stage. I think they're going to do it. Also, there's another thing to consider here. If you structure a tournament with 48 teams, as they did this year, that requires complex group stage math, but a 64-team tournament fits perfectly, more symmetrical into a traditional bracket. 16 groups, 4 teams, 2 from each group advancing to the clean round of 32 knockout stage. So we're going to continue with the three topics right after the top of the hour. Manuel from Gardena will be up next. Paul from North Carolina. If you want to get in, you know what to do. 877-996-6369. Keep it locked. It's the Bernie Fratto Show on Fox Sports Radio. We are Fox Sports.
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15: You couldn't call into it remotely. 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
17: You know, America's produced like lots and lots of stuff. Just piles of stuff. The fact of the matter is all day long, every day, there are warehouses full of stuff getting just pushed off a cliff. All day, every day.
15: That's Ian Nagoski, who runs the Canary Records label.
17: A friend of mine said that what he loves is being the guy standing at the edge of the cliff, waving his arms, going, wait, no, let me look at those first before you throw them away. I think there might be some good stuff in there. I think there might be some stories. I don't think we should throw all those away yet.
15: We have a season, 10 episodes of stories from that realm, of things that were just barely saved, and in some cases, not saved at all. A bizarre tale of two infamous New Yorkers.
18: They booby-trapped their home and turned it into the field fortress of ephemera.
15: A missing chapter of American music history.
17: 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So they get thrown in the garbage.
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19: It's over. 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
23: In the World Cup's third place game, England won 6-4 over France. England led 4-0 at the half. France's star Kylian Mbappe did have two goals. That's now a record 22 goals in his World Cup career, 10 of them in this year's tournament. The final is in New Jersey Sunday. No rain in the forecast. 3 p.m. Eastern time on Fox TV. Number one ranked Argentina against number two Spain. Sam Burns led the British Open by two strokes to start the final round. In the WNBA, Golden State won its

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2: 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Coldness and heartlessness are undermining today's suspense movies. 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
3: This is in German. 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
5: He claiming Mr. Rogers had something to do with 9/11?
3: I think he's not claiming it. 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
5: Night of the Comet is one of the greatest movies.
3: Well,
6: no, it's not, but...
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11: All right, well, it's Stevie Wonder to take us right into Ask Bucky. Ask Bucky coming right up right here on Fox Sports Sunday. He's Bucky Brooks. I'm Andy Furman. And by the way, we're live from the Fox Sports Radio studios about 12 minutes before the top of the hour. And Bucky, we got a present for you. Julian's going to handle it today. Julian, are you ready for Ask Bucky?
12: Yes, sir.
11: Let's do it.
12: All right. The NFL has suspended Arizona Cardinals personnel executive Ryan Gold indefinitely for violating the league's gambling policy. I think this was insider trading of draft information. Why should he be allowed to return, Bucky?
13: I don't know if he will be allowed to return. I think this is probably the first steps in eventual termination. But I think the league is certainly going to make sure that doesn't look good when you have insider trading. So I would expect him eventually to terminate him, but this is probably part of the process that they have to do to make the termination.
12: All right. Any other thoughts? I know you talked about it earlier about England defeating France 6-4 yesterday.
13: I think the biggest thing would be, why didn't England play the young kid who had the hat trick? I blank on my name. I think his last name is Shea. Like, he had three goals. He had two early, then came and got the third one late. You wonder, when they decided to pull all the way back, why didn't they play him? I think that's the one that they'll regret. They also regret, why didn't they finish like the semifinal with the same kind of aggression that they showed in the third place game? Because that was there for theirs to take.
11: You know, excuse me if I may jump in here for a second. You watched Soccer. England play yesterday in the first half. It looked like they could have beaten anybody the way they played in the first half. And the second half, they fell back like they did in the semis, right? In the semifinal games, right? They looked just lackadaisical and played that prevent defense kind of defense. It was ridiculous. It really was. Two different teams.
13: Yeah, two different teams in terms of they packed the box or whatever. Bukayo Saka is the one who had the hat trick. He's the young kid who didn't play in the semifinal, but you certainly saw the talent. You wonder, why didn't they use him in the previous game?
12: All right, Bucky, here's a fun one. Would you rather attend the World Cup, the Super Bowl, the Olympics, Disney World, or Taylor Swift and Travis Kelce's wedding?
13: Wow. Of all of those, I think if I'm going to go on the rarity, I would say probably Travis and Taylor's wedding, because that would make me one of only a handful of people that were able to be in the building in that moment. With World Cup, Super Bowls, and those other things, they come and go. You can eventually get there. But this would be the only time that these two get married to each other. So I would really be there.
11: Yeah. Yeah, you could buy a ticket to anything else. You really could. That's a goodie. I like that.
12: Yeah, all that's right. A really good answer. The final question here. Baseball has a strike looming in 2027. What are your thoughts on a possible salary cap change in the MLB?
13: No, I don't like that because, see, the salary cap only benefits the owners. It doesn't benefit the players. And everyone is going to say, oh, it's going to level the playing field. But what it's going to do, the cheap owners are not going to use the money anyway. Everyone's not in this sport to compete for championships. So, no, I don't like the salary cap. It should continue on as it's been. This is just a bunch of millionaires whining, trying to keep the cost down so they can pocket more money. It's no different than what we see in our daily lives.
11: You know, it's funny you mention that because you look at this, the situation right now. The teams like the Dodgers, obviously, big money and they're doing great. Mm-hmm. But the Mets spend as much or maybe more than the Dodgers, and they can't find their way out of a paper bag. Okay, so and then you look at the situation in small markets: Milwaukee, Tampa Bay, Cleveland, whatever. Those teams are successful, and they're small markets, and they don't have the money coming in as a big market. So I don't think the money situation is that big of a deal, but it's used as an excuse, right? That's the key.
13: I very much use it as an excuse because everyone hates that the Dodgers are hot right now because they are spending a ton of money. They do have star power or whatever, but the money is a part of it, but it certainly goes beyond it when you're building a championship team.
11: Right, and I think that if a team who has a lot of money, like the Mets, and can't find their way, can't find anywhere, they can't win, okay? I would clear the front office and hire someone from a smaller market that's had success. I'd hire, like, the assistant general manager of Tampa Bay and make him my general manager. Obviously, he knows how to win. Tampa Bay knows how to win in a small market, and they're competitive. They're very competitive.
13: Yeah, I mean, look, I think you can continue to see that. It's not a surprise to see teams pilfer executives from winning programs, and I think you will see some of that happen.
11: All right. Julian, how do you do? How do you think you did? You nervous? Did okay?
12: I feel good.
11: All right.
12: All is well.
11: Buck, how did he do?
13: He did well. Like, he had a little side conversation with me before. We're good. I like it.
11: That's good. Here we go. All right. We got a lot going on in the next hour. Really do, because Bucky Brooks was writing again for NFL.com, and I can't wait. I tell you what, I got a lot of questions for you, but I also want to talk a little bit more about that executive of the Arizona Cardinals, because I think a lot of people are pointing the finger at the wrong way. And we'll get to that and so much more at the top of the hour, all right? So we'll do that. And what you wrote for NFL.com is tremendous. It's the breakout team. We'll get to that as well. So we do that. But first, they're getting ready to break out, as I just mentioned. That and so much more. Where? Coming up on Fox Sports Sunday, right here, next.
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8: 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Guaranteed UN. 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
38: The Boston Red Sox won their 12th straight game, 7-6 over Tampa Bay. The Dodgers at Yankees contest was rained out. They'll play a doubleheader on Sunday. Seattle in 10 innings edged San Francisco 4-3. Julio Rodriguez just off the IL hit the game-winning sac fly. Detroit shut out the Angels 7-0. Winner Tarek Skubal with 9 strikeouts in his 7 innings of work. The A's ended a 10-game losing streak with a 15-1 victory over Washington. Baltimore won it 6 straight, an 11-inning win at Houston 4-2. Pittsburgh and Cleveland split a pair, and Philadelphia down the Mets 6-1. Kyle Schwarber hit his 33rd homer. The World Cup final comes up at 3 p.m. Eastern time on Fox TV. Argentina against Spain in New Jersey. The third place game went to England 6-4 over France in steamy Miami, despite 2 goals from Kylian Mbappe. I'm Steve DeSager.
8: Sunday is on.
39: Yeah, yeah, one time we gon' give it to you like this, yeah, like this, yeah, like this.
8: The plays, the sounds of the game, the interviews, the breaking news, the top stories. When it goes down, we'll cover it here. Your Fox Sports Sunday is right now.
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0: Oh, this team is breaking out. We'll get to that in just about a minute. Good morning, everybody. This is Fox Sports Sunday on Fox Sports Radio. You know, it has to be Fox Sports Sunday because it's Sunday. He's Bucky Brooks. I'm Andy Furman, and we're broadcasting live from the Fox Sports Radio studios. 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Now, without further ado, we're going to introduce Mr. Football himself, my friend and partner, Mr. Bucky Brooks. Hello, Buck.
1: What's going on? What's happening? How are you doing?
0: Everything is great. I want

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1: All right. Prop bets galore. Crack, we start with you. You love this market. You live for it. You hug it gently before going to bed every night. What do you have for us today, buddy?
4: All right. Let's go with Dallas Wings. Jessica Shepherd. Rebounds over 11.5 minus $1.35. Smith is doubtful for Dallas tonight, so Shepherd will be alone in the paint for most of their rebound chances. She's up against the Sparks tonight, who give up the second most amount of rebounds in the league to centers. Jessica Shepherd over 11.5 rebounds, minus $1.35.
5: Well, yeah, the Sparks give up everything to everybody. They're terrible at defense and rebounding, and like they're like half the team. The totals today, 183.5, 179.5 for both early games today.
1: By the way, did you see the team total for the Wings, Jeff?
5: Yeah, like 96.5.
1: I'm like, holy hell, that's 96.5. All right, we're off and running over here. Yeah.
5: Sticking with this game, I didn't know Crack was going to do this. I like Ray Burrell to have 15 points in this game. Minus 135 on BetMGM right now. She was off last game, had 9 points previously, averaging 18 points. If you look at her season 2, after a bad game, she tends to play much better. High volume without Kelsey Plum in the lineup. And no one plays defense anymore. Like, I mean, unders feel like in this league you just can't play right now with the fouls and just inconsistent defense the entire league is playing. So give me the Ray Burrell over 15 points.
1: Okay, all right. I'm going to go to baseball. I'm going to go with James Wood. James Wood of the Washington Nationals. He's had a tremendous first half of the season. He scored easily the most runs in the majors, 89 heading into the break. That's 21 more than anyone else in the majors. Fourth most home runs in the majors, and he's facing a pitcher in Jacob Lopez of the Athletics, whose ERA is almost 7, only 55 innings pitched, but ERA is approaching 7. James Wood was goose egg yesterday, 0 for 4. I think that he has a good game today. So I'm looking at the hits, runs, and RBIs market, the HRR market. Give me 3+ for James Wood today in any combination, right? Between hits, between runs scored, RBIs, and hits as well. I think he gets the 3 collectively. So I like James Wood. He's had a quietly like tremendous first half of the season. You don't hear his name talked about as much as the stars, but he's put up star numbers. There's no doubt about that. I like him today against the Athletics. There you go. Okay, we got 1 minute here, Jeff. You want to unload on MetLife Stadium real fast, or what's going on?
5: Yeah, this is just a really odd choice to host the final here. It's a stadium that you can't get to easily, right? It's a stadium that's not great for tailgating. Can't walk like to it. It's a kind of a bland, boring stadium. Like I don't really get the. There's so many other stadiums that are better suited to this, including SoFi. Like I don't really understand the purpose of MetLife hosting this tournament, the final year. Obviously, today you didn't know there'd be wildfires either in Canada, but the air quality is not great. Like getting there is miserable. I don't really know how this serves the tournament great to end with a game at MetLife. I don't. It doesn't make sense.
4: Yeah, good point. Good point. Yeah. I've been there multiple times, and Jeff makes some really valid points there.
1: Absolutely. All right. Coming up next, both soccer teams are a little bit like a great NFL defense.
6: We are.
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0: You are listening to the 2026 FIFA World Cup Final on iHeartRadio. It's number one, Argentina, number two, Spain, who have worked their way through the bracket and are now facing each other for the final at New York, New Jersey Stadium. Welcome back to the pregame show. Jackson Feltz alongside the MLS champion, the United States men's national teamer, Brad Evans, as well as the All-American and national champion at North Carolina, Danny Jackson. Gentlemen, let's get to our lineups for today. 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
1: Felino Scaloni, the man that lives in Spain, married to a Spaniard. He's going to make three changes to his lineup for Argentina. The hero from the 2022 World Cup, Martinez, will be in goal. A back four of Montiel, who comes in for Molina on the right. Romero, Martinez, and Tagliafico are your back four. DePaul will come in for Simeone. McAllister, Fernandez, and then Gonzalez has been used off the bench. He will come in for Paredes. And then your main men up front. It's Alvarez, number nine, and Messi, number 10.
0: Brad for Spain.
2: Simón will start in the net. Porro is your right back. Cubarsí, Laporte, Cucurella. This back four has been fantastic. Pretty much unchanged the entire tournament. Rodri and Ruiz will sit. Lamine Yamal, Olmo, Baena, and then Oyarzabal up top for them, who's been an unsung hero so far this tournament with his dirty work.
0: I'm going to ask you both a very simple question. We'll start with Argentina. Danny, you first, then Brad. How does Argentina win the World Cup?
1: I think they do much what will happen and what they've done in the tournament so far. They're going to adapt to what the game brings them. They'll try and get after Spain and unsettle them early, as they did with England. They'll be aggressive. They'll be persistent in their press. And then when they get a chance, they'll possess the ball. They're equally comfortable in both. They can play without the ball. They can play with the ball on the front foot. Of course, try to find Lionel Messi in those pockets of space. He will find those pockets, whether it's right in the middle of the field between the back four and Rodri. Rodri's going to be crucial to shut that down. But against England, he shifted to the right. He'll find that pocket of space. But for them, it's all about mentality. It's about speed of play. And it's about that true belief that they have to win the game.
2: Yeah, for Argentina, it's the midfield four, McAllister, Fernandez, DePaul, and Gonzalez, that have to be ball winners. They have to pick up every second ball as well. And it's a World Cup final. If the ball looks too high, you still have to go up and challenge. You may end up with it. And then it's the first pass forward. You have to break lines. Similar to what Danny said, you have to get Rodri out of the play. I mean, his ability to recover possession in the middle third of the field has been unmatched in this tournament. And if Messi's going to have a chance, he's going to have to do some dirty work today. He can't walk around for 60 minutes of this game. If Rodri is going to continue to be the best midfielder, that's going to be Spain's key to this match too. But Messi's going to have to do some dirty work and defend for Argentina to have a chance.
0: And now for La Roja. Danny, how does Spain win their second World Cup?
1: It's muscle memory on the way that they've been playing. Euros unbeaten, obviously unbeaten so far. 37 games unbeaten of the Spanish team. They're good. It all goes around Rodri and how he communicates, how he organizes, how he breaks lines. There is possession with a purpose with Spain. They don't just attack as a unit well. They defend so well. It's two, three guys pressing the ball. There was a play in against France where Baena, the left-sided player, lost the ball. He got knocked to the ground in their attacking half of the field. He did not complain. He jumped back up, sprinted back, and he was the double, the triple to win the ball back in the counter press. When they win the ball, what Spain does so well is they advance the ball quickly. They don't slow it down. They go quickly with a positive pass to break a line, and then they attack in numbers. Lamine Yamal, of course, on the right-hand side. Can he have a breakout game for his career in this World Cup, where it's been a little bit quiet, a little better against France? He certainly has the platform to play well today.
2: For Spain, if they score first, this is what they'll be thinking. First 15, 20 minutes, if we get one, we'll be able to pass this team to death. They're not going to just sit back like previous opponents against Argentina have. They've learned their lesson from watching those games. We cannot go into a shell against an Argentina team that will just continue to swing in balls, win corner kicks. So you're going to see a Spain team that's going to be motivated here to get off the mark early, whether that's an early shout of a PK, which they've had in a couple games, and it will be on Rodri's shoulders. But I think there's still a lot of pressure on Yamal to have the game that everyone expects that he can have. Every time he gets the ball, he's the most dangerous player on the field, and he's making defenders turn left and right. The biggest thing for him is, yes, he's left-footed, he's inverted on the right-hand side, and it's always about that last little feint and that last little cut that always gets a defender. You can't teach that stuff. Tagliafico is going to have a game.
0: By the way, there was concerns about the air quality with the smoke that's coming down from Canada into the New York area. The AQI about under 50 right now. So it is good, fair officially for this game. It's Spain, Argentina. It's coming up. 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

0: the stars came out for the first ever FIFA World Cup final halftime show. Second half of the game coming shortly as we await the first goal in the World Cup final.
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0: Easier said than done, of course, against Emiliano Martinez, who's having a historic day in goal for Argentina. And still we're making sure that everyone in and around the wall is being placed in the appropriate spot. No Spanish players trying to screen Martinez's view. Here we go. It's Lamine Yamal! Save number 10 of the day! Emiliano Martinez has a broken finger on his hand, and he's a brick wall today.
1: And he trusts his wall. Lamine Yamal goes goalkeeper's side, hoping that he goes the other way. The ball's back in play.
0: Final chance. Williams off the short corner. That was meant for Kumarsi. It's tackled away. And normal time ends in the World Cup final. We will play extra time in New Jersey. Emiliano Martinez the hero, but someone still has to win this thing. Rebecca Thierry, Zlatan, and Alexi on the other side of the break as normal time finishes scoreless between Spain and Argentina.
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0: is. So they know how to play against each other. You always see Spain doing very well in the Euro Championships or the lower levels of the national teams, certainly now at the top level. But what's been really interesting about Spain is that they had this golden generation of play. We talked about it earlier. Think about Xavi and Iniesta and the likes of those players, Torres. And then all of it, that was in 2010 when they won the 08 Euros, 10, and then 12 again. And then all of a sudden, it kind of went quiet a little bit for Spain as they were trying to reconfigure themselves. A little bit like Germany, where they won, they were dominant in the 86, got to the final, loss against Argentina, won the 90 final, likes of Jürgen Klinsmann and Bremer and Rudi Völler and people like that. And then all of a sudden they went quiet and then they regenerated and won that 2014 World Cup, the likes of Schweinsteiger and Müller. Same thing with Spain. They've got a young team now that they can go on, as have other teams, and play very well for a number of tournaments to come. And they're just finding their groove.
1: Well, the subs made the difference today for Spain. And that's what happens when you have such a deep, rich history of how they want to play, right? Nico Williams comes in. He provides the assist, and I thought he was great when he came on the pitch and obviously battled some injury throughout this tournament. And then Torres with a fantastic finish, inside foot, keeps his head down, doesn't go for power. And on the opposite end, you had Simeone with a very similar chance. If he goes inside foot, I think he directs that one into the back of the net, decides to go for power, and Spain are victorious.
2: 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Spain are the 2026 FIFA World Cup champions. 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We'll continue coming up on the post-game show. 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

0: It's the series finale between the Round Rock Express and the Las Vegas Aviators. Game three, a rubber match, with today's game determining who takes the series in this first series back from the All-Star break. Good afternoon, live from Dell Diamond here in Round Rock, Texas. I'm Cameron Parker filling in for Rollin Cobry. And the Express looking to bounce back after last night's loss to Las Vegas, an 8-1 win for the Aviators as Las Vegas struck first in the first six runs in the third inning against Jordan Montgomery, making his sixth rehab appearance of the season. Las Vegas tallied six consecutive hits in that frame, seven hits total, including a home run for Max Muncy and a pair of doubles, taking a lead that would not be relinquished. Round Rock would score their only run in the bottom of the fourth inning after Josh Smith would lead off with a double, a pair of walks later on, and then shortstop Santiago Espinal would ground out. That would bring Josh Smith home. But again, the only Express run in that game. Las Vegas Aviators first baseman Brian Lavacita would record a sacrifice fly in the fifth inning and would later score on a throwing error in the eighth for an 8-1 advantage that would stand final. Mentioned Montgomery making his sixth rehab appearance, maybe his last appearance before rejoining Texas. But despite his rocky pitching, Round Rock got some excellent relief out of the bullpen, including Aiden Anderson, Joe Ross, Luis Carvalho, and Austin Roberts. Roberts, who came on in the ninth, pitching his best frame for Round Rock on the Triple A level. So tonight, for Round Rock, it'll be Josh Steven, who is one of the more experienced pitchers in the Triple A level, especially in the PCL. Steven making his team-leading 17th start tonight. His last two starts, Steven has come out of the bullpen, allowed just one earned run over nine innings for a 1.00 ERA without a decision. He's also struck out seven batters and issued just one walk in the two outings. He does lead the PCL in strikeouts this season for qualified players with 85. Round Rock is 8-8 in his starts and 6-3 when he at least throws five innings. Four. The Aviators, it'll be Luis Morales, another experienced pitcher for Las Vegas, making the start tonight. In fact, the last time Morales faced the Express, well, he was starting against, you guessed it, Josh Steven. So, round two from Dell Diamond here. Game three, the rubber match between Round Rock and Las Vegas. Up next, we're going to chat with pitching coach Dave Burkowski, get his thoughts on what we've seen from Jordan Montgomery and Marco Gonzalez, and also what he hopes to see from Josh Steven here tonight as our Round Rock pregame show will continue after this.
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0: Back here in our Clubhouse pregame show, and now time to chat with Round Rock Express pitching coach Dave Burkowski. Coach, well, I've talked with Jared Kelenic and Kyle Moore this week, and I've asked him, how was their All-Star break? So I got to ask you, how was your All-Star break this week?
5: My All-Star break was was really amazing. Moved into a new house, so I used that time to get settled. My mom was in town, so I got to hang out and see her and just cook some meals, and pretty low key really, but it was nice, a nice refresher.
6: Do you use movers, or do you call on guys on the team to come, hey, help me with this couch or furniture?
5: I use a good old sweat and muscle of my own to do it and get it done, pick at it day to day. I don't need one of these guys getting hurt helping me out.
6: Let's talk baseball. So Josh Stevens getting the start tonight here in this Sunday finale. But let me ask you about the dichotomy of working with Marco Gonzalez and Jordan Montgomery. You have two guys who are veterans in this game. You have one guy who's trying to get back up to the big leagues and another guy who was possibly making his last rehab assignment. How do you work with players like that as they make those starts?
5: You know what? Those guys are actually fun for me to work with. They're very much pitchability guys, and they're able to locate, execute, run a game plan. And, you know, so having that plan, putting our heads together, coming out with a way to attack, I think is something I really enjoy and like to do. And those guys give me the chance to do it because they're very good at what they do and know their craft and know themselves.
6: How different is it for what they're looking for from their pitch, from their game, versus Josh Stevens? You have Marco wants to get back to the big league, Jordan, who's returning soon, and then you have someone like Josh Stevens who's looking for that first opportunity. Is it different in how they approach their start?
5: I don't know if it's different. There are obviously, you know, different people, different style of pitchers. Stevens got just a little bit more power to his game along with some of the finesse. I think if we could add some of, like, the Gonzalez-Montgomery execution into Steven, I think he would he'd really take off, and that's something we focus on heavily in our bullpens. Like, if he could just hammer that sinker to the bottom of the zone, it's ground ball city and it's efficiency.
6: Yeah, so with Josh Steven, he's gone through a lot of injuries in his career. How much of this is just trying to get him healthy and comfortable and consistent on the mound during a season like this?
5: Yeah, it's a big deal for him. And so far, you know, knock on wood, he's made every start. He's taken the ball. He's had no issues. You know, I don't think we've seen the best of him yet. I don't think we've seen him put the total package together. I'm hoping for a big night tonight for him, efficiency-wise especially.
6: For Emiliano Tiado, who made his major league debut a few nights ago against Atlanta, how much satisfaction does that bring you as a coach to be able to work with a guy? Obviously, you worked with, you know, Jack Leiter and Kumar Rocker, who have made it to the big leagues, but a guy like Emiliano has worked so hard to get there and to get there. I know that's a great moment for him, but what does that feel like for you as the pitching coach?
5: You know, it feels great. Teodo went through a lot to get to where he is, and he's worked his butt off. He's grown up a lot, you know, so the credit really goes to him. You know, he's willing to do the work. He's willing to make some adjustments on and off the field and how he goes about things. So, you know, kudos to him for doing it, and it paid off. And unfortunately, he's back, but we'll get him locked and loaded and ready for a second opportunity.
6: When a player like that returns to Round Rock after a brief stint in the major leagues, what's the conversation like? Is it a lot of just trying to keep your head up, you know, keep progressing?
5: Yeah, I mean, I think it's, you know, even though it's a short stint, I'm sure he learned some things, and he got to talk to other players, pitchers, the big league staff. So I'll just kind of like just get him to break that down with me, his experience, his thoughts. Was it what he thought it was going to be? Was it more than what he thought it was going to be? And really just see if we can keep continuing to prepare him even more.
6: Thanks, Coach. Appreciate it.
5: Anytime.
6: That's Express pitching coach Dave Pogowski. Up next, starting on the first pitch as our clubhouse show concludes after this.
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0: Time now for tonight's starry lines between the Las Vegas Aviators and the Round Rock Express. It'll be Josh Steven on the mound for Round Rock, making his 17th start on Sunday night. It'll be a team high for the Express. Leading off, Josh Smith, the center fielder, who has been in the infield the first two games of this series and has batted second, has been bumped up to the leadoff spot. John Taylor, who has batted leadoff the first two games, bumped down to the second spot. He is playing at third base for the Express. He played at second base last night, but third base on Friday. Jonah Bride has been moved up to the three-hole spot. Bride at first base tonight, with Aaron Civala batting cleanup and playing left field. Trevor Hauver in the five-hole, out in right field. And Cooper Johnson, who had a pair of hits in Friday night's win over Las Vegas, back in the lineup. He is batting sixth in DHing. Santiago Espinal, batting seventh, playing at second base tonight, with Caber Rodriguez in the eight hole and playing at shortstop. And Julian Brock catching and making his debut for AAA Round Rock. The Express, coached by Kyle Moore, his first season as the skipper for Round Rock after joining the team from AAA Iowa, the Chicago Cubs organization, a year ago. Round Rock is 41-54 this season, 10-10 in the second half. They are 16-28 at home overall and 4-4 in the second half. The Las Vegas Aviators will pitch Luis Morales on the mound. Morales for Las Vegas will be making his ninth start of the season. Began the year with the Athletics before being called back down to AAA Las Vegas. Max Muncy will lead off for Las Vegas. He did so last night and had a two-run shot. Daryl Hernandez will bat second. He's playing at shortstop. Michael Stefanik will bat third. He is the team's designated hitter. Brian Labastida batting cleanup, playing at first base, with Chad Wallach making his first appearance this series. He'll be catching and batting fifth. Jared Dickey batting sixth, playing out in right field, with Drew Swift playing in left after being moved out from the infield. Remember, we saw Max Muncy out in left field for the first two games, but Muncy back in the infield at third base. Swift moves to the outfield, out to left. Brian Bulbas staying at center field. He's batting eighth. And Jack Winkler back the nine hole, he is playing at second base. Las Vegas is coached by Fran Reardon. Reardon, three-time PCL Manager of the Year in his seventh season as the head coach for Las Vegas, and owns the program's most wins as a manager. In fact, Reardon now with an all-time record of 508 wins and 449 losses. Las Vegas, defending PCL champions and the first half champions. They have a record of 57-36, 13-7 in the second half, and on the road, 32-16 record, including a 10-4 stretch in the second half. Up next, first pitch from Dell Diamond.
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3: From Del Diamond, it's the series finale between the Las Vegas Aviators and the Round Rock Express. Good evening, Cameron Parker filling in for Ryland Cobray. On this Sunday afternoon, the Express winning game one, 8-1, but falling to Las Vegas last night, 9-1. And now look for a series clinching victory this afternoon against the defending PCL champions and the first half champions, the Las Vegas Aviators. On the mound for the Round Rock Express will be Josh Steven, the 6'3" right-handed pitcher from South Grand Prairie High School out of Grand Prairie, Texas. Lived just 20 minutes away from Arlington, Texas, where the Rangers call home. He'll face Max Muncy, the leadoff. And the righty fires away the first pitch, and Muncy takes it for strike one. Steven making his team-high 17th start of the 2026 season. Gets Muncy to foul this pitch off, now 0-2. Boasting a 5.53 ERA with a 5-5 record. An 86 and a third thrown so far this season. His last two appearances have come out of the bullpen. But getting the start here, he threw four innings against Reno, allowing just one run off of five hits, three strikeouts on 61 pitches. 0-2 pitch, and Muncy stays away from a breaking ball for ball one. Steven was supposed to start 2 weeks ago, but Jordan Montgomery got the rehab assignment as Muncy will reach for one and sends it out to left field, a base hit, and a leadoff single for Max Muncy to get things going here in Round Rock. Once he got in front of a slider and got it elevated over the head of third baseman John Taylor. That'll bring up Daryl Hernandez for Las Vegas. Defensively for Round Rock, Julian Brock catching for the first time on the AAA level. Jonah Bryant at first base as the first pitch to Hernandez, swing and miss on a fastball for strike one. Santiago Espinal at second, John Taylor at third, Cabo Rodriguez at shortstop with Aaron Cefalo out in left field, Josh Smith in center, and Trevor Hoffer in right. Runner on first with nobody out. Steven, though, one pitch, and just missed his high and outside, taken for ball one. Hernandez, the shortstop for Las Vegas, batting .263 this season. Steven with a runner on first. 1-1 pitch on the ground. The second. Espinal will flip to Rodriguez for one. Rodriguez back to first. Not in time. As Hernandez able to beat out the throw. So the lead runner out on a 4-6. But Hernandez is able to reach on the fielder's choice. So one retired. One remains on. We'll bring up Michael Stefanik now to the plate. The Las Vegas designated hitter. First pitch.

mentioned the four innings he threw against Reno out of the bullpen. Only one run allowed, but three strikeouts. 0-2 pitch. Drifts inside and just misses the inside corner for ball one. He threw 5 2/3 against Albuquerque here. And that was the night Jordan Montgomery got his second rehab appearance with Round Rock. 1-2 pitch out to left field. This ball is going to be trouble for Round Rock. All the way back to the wall, Savala goes. Racing the third is Hernaez. In at second safely is Michael Stefanik. And Michael Stefanik adds his 19th double of the season, tying a team high. That puts two in scoring position for Las Vegas with one out. The second hit in this inning against Josh Steven, the start. So infield playing up here as Brian Lavastida comes to the plate, the first baseman for Las Vegas. Runners on second and third with one out. First pitch, and Lavastida takes one high for ball one. Las Vegas in their dark blue uniforms, gray pants, numerals and lettering, that sunset orange. 1-0 pitch, big swing from Lavastida for strike one. Chasing a cutter there at 88 miles per hour. Hernaez at third, Stefanik at second. Both hits allowed have gone out to left field from the right-handed aviator batter. Stefanik takes strike two. A good pitch there, a fastball from Steven, who leads the PCL in strikeouts this season with 85. He's also seventh in the PCL in ERA for qualified pitchers with that 5.53 ERA total. He'll set from the rubber. Infield playing up with two on and one out. 1-2 pitch fouled off by Lavastida. We'll stay here at 1-2. Lavastida batting .237 for Las Vegas. Has had success against Steven so far this season. Three hits and six at-bats, including a home run and a double. 1-2. Up the middle, this will bring home at least one run. Stefanik racing around third. Here comes the throw from Josh Smith in the center field. Not going to be in time. Scooped up by Brock, but no one at first base. As Lavastida able to retreat back to the bag in time, but it's a two-run single from Brian Lavastida in Las Vegas. The third straight time this week has struck first. 2-0, Aviators. Las Vegas with their third hit in this opening inning against Josh Steven. And now Chad Wallach. Wallach ground ball towards third. That's just foul. So Steven, who came in today allowing 9 total runs in the first inning, has given up 2 early on in this opening frame. Last appearance against Las Vegas, he did struggle. That was a 10-6 loss. Gave up 7 runs off of 9 hits. Runner on first with one out. Wallach thought about it, but takes ball one. Lavastida on first base. Has 7 stolen bags this season. There's a pop-up towards first base off the back bat of Wallach in foul ball territory, and reaching up and making the catch in front of the Las Vegas dugout is Jonah Bride for out number 2. So he flies out in foul ball territory.

0: And two down now for Josh Steven. He'll face Jared Dickey, the six-hole hitter, right fielder, left-handed batter. Hitting 261 this season. Las Vegas leading 2-0 as Steven will turn and fires the first base. Tag not in time. Second on the team in swipe bags is La Vestida. Behind Drew Swift. Had a stolen base last night. First pitch now to Dickey. Will miss inside for ball one. First left-handed batter that Steven will face in this lineup. And the only one on the lineup card for Las Vegas that bats lefty. 1-0 from Steven. Fouled off and 1-1. Big rip there from Jared Dickey for strike one. Leadoff single for Max Muncy. Was forced out at second. Off the fielder's choice from Hernandez. But Michael Stefanik with a double. And then Brian La Vestida bringing them both home with a two-run single up the middle. He's at first base with two outs. The 1-1 pitch. Dickey swipes at it, and he went for strike two. A late swing there from Dickey. Trying to catch up to that 91-mile-per-hour four-seam fastball from Steven. No luck, and so now he's behind this count, 1-2. Steven, who's usually a high strike thrower, no strikeouts yet in this first inning. 1-2, Dickey connects and sends one out the center field. Racing up is Josh Smith. This ball going to drop down in no man's land for a base hit. La Vestida safe at third, and Dickey safe at first. It's the fourth base hit in this opening inning for Las Vegas. Just dropped down in that territory, the hard-to-get territory between the infield and center field. Dave Borkowski comes out quickly talking with Josh Steven. And we talked with Coach Borkowski on our pregame show, and he was looking for a good outing from Steven. Not what he wanted to see post-All-Star break. As he has given up four hits in this first inning, two runs, and Las Vegas threatening to add more. Now Drew Swift, the left fielder, with two outs and runners on the corners. First pitch from Steven, and Swift will take it for ball one. Swift batting 277 for Las Vegas this season. Leads the team in runs and walks. 1-0, and he takes strike one there. Fastball catching the top half of the zone. The 24-year-old Josh Steven trying to get out of this inning. 1-1 pitch, and Swift takes it. Framed by Brock, just missed. Ball two. Julian Brock, by the way, called up earlier this week from Double A Frisco, making his first start for Round Rock. 2-1. And Swift takes strike two. Another fastball there. 2 balls, 2 strikes, 2 outs, runners on the corners. This opening half inning. Las Vegas adding 2 runs off of 4 hits. Two pitch. Swift thought about it and takes ball three. Cutter just missing the outside corner. Stephen will now set, working from the third base side of the rubber. Two on for Las Vegas. The 3-2 pitch popped up towards first base. Foul ball territory, but out of play as it drops down into the grandstands here at Del Diamond. 96 degrees. Feels like 102. 10-mile-per-hour wind coming out of the south, so right to left in this ballpark, helping breeze for a right-handed hitter like Drew Swift, who takes the 3-2 pitch and just fouls it off to stay alive. Dickey will be off from first base here with two outs. Lavastida on third. It's the first time this week that any team has scored in the first inning. 3-2 again. Another foul ball. Get a bat here from Drew Swift. It'll be pitch number 9 upcoming for Josh Steven. Fifth season with the Rangers organization. In his first appearance in September last year for Round Rock. Now making his 17th of the 26th season. Two outs, two on. And time called by Drew Swift as Steven there. A little bit later getting into his setup. That could be trying to disrupt maybe Drew Swift's timing here. He's fouled off the last three pitches in this at-bat. 3-2, check swing, doesn't matter. Called, strike 3. Josh Steven, who leads the PCL in strikeouts, gets one there to end the first inning. But Las Vegas on the board first. 4 hits, 2 runs. As we head to the bottom of the first inning, Round Rock Baseball continues after this.
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0: Las Vegas striking first here in the series finale. Adding two runs off of four hits. They have a 2-0 lead as Round Rock at the plate for the first time this afternoon. It'll be Josh Smith batting leadoff for the first time this week against Las Vegas. He'll face the right-handed pitcher Luis Morales to start. Morales, high kick, fires away a fastball, and a strike one to Josh Smith. Smith, who's batted second this week, now batting in the leadoff spot. Takes the 0-1 pitch inside a fastball that'll miss low for ball one. Smitty had the Round Rock's only extra base hit last night, a leadoff double in the fourth inning. 1-1 pitch, and Smith, ground ball towards second, a slow one, fielded by Hernandez, up and over the first base, and just beats out a charging Josh Smith for out number one. Looked like Jack Winkler was going to take it, but the way he was moving, it would have been an easier play for Hernandez to make it to first. Not sure Winkler would have been able to beat it out, so good leave there for Hernandez, the talented Puerto Rican shortstop, to make the play for one out. Now John Taylor. First pitch to Taylor. Takes a fastball for strike one. Taylor at third base tonight. Has led off the first two games of this series, but now batting in the two hole. And the 0-1 pitch out to left field. This ball dropping and drops right in front of Drew Swift for a base hit. One out single for John Taylor, the second of the weekend. And the Express have their first base runner. Morales, a high velo fastball pitcher. He'll get pretty close to 100. 98 miles per hour on the gun there in that last pitch. He's got some firepower as Jonah Bride will step up to the plate. Bride with a runner on first and a one out. Looks at Morales in the first pitch. Takes it for ball one. Bride batting 271 for Round Rock. 1-0 pitch, grounded foul towards the dugout for strike one. 9 home runs and 46 home runs. He leads the Express in total hits with 80. Runs batted in at 46, walks at 57, and plate appearances at now 361 with this one. 1-1 pitch and lays off an off-speeder for ball two. 2-1 count with Taylor on first base and one out. Round Rock trailing by two. Big swing and a ground ball towards short. Hernandez over the second for one. Swift the first in time for the double play. A 6-4-3 turn by this stout Las Vegas defense will wipe away a one-out single from John Taylor and send us to the second inning. So only three batters face for Luis Morales. A good start. Las Vegas looking to take this series here in Round Rock as Express Baseball continues after this.
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0: 17th start, giving up two runs off of four hits in that opening inning as Round Rock trails 2-0. His second appearance and second start against Las Vegas this season. He also dueled against Luis Morales last month, June 20th, a 10-6 loss. Earned the loss after pitching 4 1/3. Gave up 7 runs off of 9 hits, throwing 61 pitches. He'll face Brian Buelvas to start this inning, and Buelvas takes the fastball at the hands for ball one. Sun beginning to cast shadows here in Dell Diamond, just over third base, as the 1-0 pitch lofted foul, now 1-1. Steven, who has gone through his fair share of injuries in his career, and so he sets here for the 1-1 pitch. Fastball there for strike two. Made his first start for Round Rock last September 2025 after missing a large portion of 2023 with a stress fracture in his back. 2-1 will miss for ball three. Underwent 2 knee surgeries in high school. Elbow surgery as well, as the 3-1 pitch sent foul off the bat of Buelvas for strike two. His knee injuries really hurt his high school baseball career. As a 3-2 pitch, check swing, did he go? First base umpire Evan Johnson says he did not. And while the scoreboard shows ball three, that should have been ball four. That was ball three. So count now 3-2. The payoff pitch. On the ground, the second. Picked up quickly by Espinal. Will field and throw the first base in time for out number one. So Steven able to retire Buelvas to start this second inning. He'll face Jack Winkler, now the 9-hole hitter for Las Vegas. Winkler batting 184. Express wearing their powder blue throwback uniforms. A fastball there at the chest to back up Winkler for ball one. Steven, who was enjoying a breakout season in 2020 as the 1-0 pitch fouled off. But then the COVID-19 pandemic hit. And that hurt his chances of being drafted after the MLB draft was shortened to just 5 rounds during the pandemic. So wasn't sure about his professional career. The 1-1 pitch, check swing. Did he go? And Evan Johnson says he did not. So 2-1. So Steven was expecting to play his college baseball at Stephen F. Austin. That is a 2-1 pitch, high for ball three. Just east of us in Nacogdoches, Texas. But while on vacation in the Gulf Shores of Alabama, got a phone call. His hometown team, the Texas Rangers, wanted to sign him. And he signed with a $20,000 signing bonus. 3-1 pitch. Hit the center field. Smith backing up at the warning track. He's back against the wall. Leaps up and makes the grab. Jack Winkler needed 400 feet to clear it. It went about 398 as Josh Smith makes the snag for out number two and two down here in the second inning. Steven working a little bit more efficiently and quickly here in this second inning after giving up 2 runs in the opening frame. Now facing Max Muncy. Muncy, first pitch, swinging. High fly ball, foul. This ball out of play, going to land behind the Express dugout for strike one. Muncy led off with a base hit to left field to get things going for Las Vegas. He was forced out at second, but Las Vegas still able to add 2 runs in that first inning. They have scored first in all 3 games of this 3-game series. Round Rock winning the first one 9-1. Las Vegas coming back and winning 8-1 last night. 0-1. Muncy, broken bat and a ground ball to third. Taylor charging in, scoops it up, fires the first, and in time for out number three. An excellent inning for the Round Rock defense and Josh Steven. Las Vegas goes in order. As we head to the home half of the second, Round Rock trailing 2-0. Express Baseball continues after this.
1: They say consistency is the key to success. 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
3: Did you ever hear the story of how the Round Rock Express started? A team of minor league baseball players challenged an intramural team of Dell engineers to a game of sandlot baseball. Winner gets to be a AAA affiliate. Loser gets the stadium named after them. It was a close game, but even with all the ingenuity and innovation from the Dell engineers, the minor leaguers won and the Round Rock Express were born. At least that's how we choose to remember it.
0: Inning number two here in Del Diamond. Round Rock trailing Las Vegas 2-0. Aaron Zavala will lead off for Round Rock. After the Express only sending three batters to the plate against Luis Morales, who will fire a fastball just outside that'll miss for ball one. One out single for John Taylor, but a 6-4-3 double play turned off the bat of Jonah Bry to end that inning. 1-0 pitch off the glove of the shortstop. Hernandez will flip in the center field for a base hit. And Aaron Zavala will lead off this inning. The single. Second hit for Round Rock tonight against Luis Morales. Morales, the 23-year-old Cuban, making his ninth start of the season for Las Vegas. 1-3 record in 48 in two-thirds. He's pitched so far the best in the month of July than any other month this season. A 3.0 ERA, three starts for Las Vegas. 17 strikeouts, four walks, 15 innings on the mound. He'll face Trevor Hoffer here. Hoffer, the right fielder for Round Rock. Was it now a nine-game on-base streak, batting 306 in that time frame. Takes ball two, count now 2-1 with Zavala on first base. A 2-1 pitch, check swing. Hoffer did not go. Be ball three. Runner on first here for Round Rock with nobody out. Here in this second, 3-1 pitch. That's strike two. Catching the outside corner. Count has been adjusted to 2-2. Scoreboard incorrect. Over the lefty, he'll set. 2-2 pitch. Off the bat, foul. Hoffer, the Arizona native. Leads the team. He takes the 2-2 pitch. Takes the fastball for ball three. Third on the team in at-bats this season. 3-2. Runner goes. Hoffer strikes out. The throw to second base. Just a shy late. Chad Wall, a good throw, but a good jump from Aaron Zavala. So a stolen base as Hoffer will strike out the first strikeout for Luis Morales. Now Cooper Johnson, the designated hitter for Round Rock. He picked up two hits in Friday night's win over Las Vegas. First pitch to Johnson. Breaking ball in the zone for strike one. An RBI single in the fifth inning. And a single in the seventh. A one pitch. Jack swing. Did he go? Evan Johnson, now covering second base, says he did not. Ball and a strike. With Savala on second. There's strike two. Morales got a good rotation of pitches. He has that four-seam fastball, about 98, 97 miles per hour, lives there. He's got a sinker as well, mid-90s, a cutter, low 90s, and then a sweeper and a slider that we'll see from time to time. 1-2 pitch to Johnson. He takes one at the hands for ball two. That was the four-seamer right there. So back-to-back four-seamers. Morales, look over at second base. Back to home plate. Now the second. Now the 2-2 pitch. And Johnson will send it out to left field. Trailing away from Drew Swift. Diving for it off his glove. This will score a run as Cooper Johnson in safely at second. Savala will score in Round Rock. Adds their first run to the scoreboard. Difficult play for Drew Swift to make. Kind of a half slide, half dive, reaching out with his left glove. And that is scored as a double for Cooper Johnson. His 10th double of the season, and now Santiago Espinal at the plate. Espinal takes the fastball for strike one. Round Rock, who trailed 1-0 Las Vegas Friday night, did respond with three runs of their own in that inning. Actually, five runs of their own in that fourth inning. That was enough to be the difference. Can they put together something similar here in the second? Espinal takes fastball outside for ball one. Runner goes to third. No throw from Wallach. Good awareness from Cooper Johnson to just take third base. He was halfway there by the time Morales started throwing the first. And the infield will play up with Johnson 90 feet away. And Cooper Johnson represents a tying run here. 2-1 pitch. Big swing from Espinal. Trying to catch up to a slider there for Morales. He strike two. 2-2, Morales. He's going to set here. He thought the pitch clock changed, and hold on. Some confusion there. Chandler Durham comes out. I think Morales thought maybe the pitch clock did not start, but Chad Wallach was motioning for him to hurry up. It was down to 4 seconds, and then Chandler Durham came out and said, hold on, let's reset it here. Did not properly start. There we go. So now it's starting, and Morales, who works pretty quickly here, will set. 2-2 pitch, and Espinal will stay away from it, blocked by Wallach. Count now 3-2. First base open. Express with two hits in the second inning. Scored a run. They trail 2-1 to Las Vegas. Morales, a 3-2 pitch. Espinal, foul tip. Called strike three. That'll put two outs on the board. The runner on third. Just trying to get something in the outfield. Rolled a swing and strike there. So not a foul tip, but all in all, strikeout. Number two for Morales and two down. Now Caper Rodriguez, who did not play last night for the Express. He's playing at shortstop, the Venezuelan. Takes the first pitch from Morales. And we'll send a foul behind home plate. Rodriguez 0 for 2 in that win on Friday night. Walk, sacrifice, fly, run scored. Johnson on third base with two outs. A one pitch from Morales. Rodriguez, ground ball, foul. It's a bit on top of that ball. As it scuttled to the dugout, foul. Morales there, a 99-mile-per-hour fastball. No set here. 0-2 count with two outs. Sent foul towards first base and going to leave the ballpark out of play. Every pitch in this at-bat has been fouled off by Caper Rodriguez. We'll see if Morales will take a little bit more time here. Getting this pitch to Rodriguez. No, here it comes. The 0-2 pitch outside, taken for ball one. Saw three straight fastballs and went to his slider there, 88 miles per hour. Morales working very quickly now. 1-2 pitch, blows a fastball right by him for strike three. As Morales strikes out the side here, works around. A double from Cooper Johnson, but that double put Round Rock's first run on the board. It's 2-1 as we head to the third inning. E-Train Baseball continues after this.
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0: Well, we have ourselves a ball game as we head to the third inning. Las Vegas still leading, but run has been cut in half, 2-1, as we start the third inning. Josh Stephen back on the mound after his best inning yet so far the night, 1-2-3 in order against Las Vegas. Now facing the heart of this lineup, it'll be Darryl Hernaez to lead off. The first pitch to Hernaez fouled off, fastball for strike one. Hernaez with a fielder's choice reached after grounding out to the infield. Later scored off a Lavastida single up the middle. The 0-1 pitch just missing inside for ball one. Your umpire rotation today has Chandler Durham behind home plate, Evan Johnson, the crew chief, at first, and Harley Acosta at third. 1-1 pitch below the elbow, almost hit Hernaez as Stephen looks down at the dirt, trying to restructure the mound just a bit. Wasn't happy with his footing there, may have lost it. Quickly now, the 2-1 pitch foul off, and now 2-2. Stephen, who has gone at least four innings in almost every appearance this season except for a 1 2/3 appearance against El Paso back early April. Here in the third inning, count now full against Hernaez. Leadoff man at the plate. 3-2 pitch. Called ball four. That just missing outside. Waiting to see if Ronrock would challenge that. And looks like Julian Brock will not. Neither will Josh Stephen. So, first walk issued by either side tonight. Leadoff man aboard for Las Vegas. Now Michael Stefanik, who doubled against Stephen in the first inning. First pitch to him, swings and misses for strike one, out of his shoes there. Drove it hard to left field in that first at-bat. Got a hold of a slider there, looking for something similar. Stephen flips back to first base, not in time, no tag from Jonah Bryant. Stephen with these powder blue throwback uniforms for the Express tonight. 0-1 pitch. Fooled him there with a strike two. Good slider. Just catching the inside corner. 0-2 with nobody out. Runner on first. Hill set. Still in the sun here, but almost blanketed by the shadows. 0-2 pitch. Slider again just outside. 1-2 now. Stefanik batting .277 for Las Vegas. He's 2-for-8 this road trip. Runner dancing at first. And that's enough to get Stephen off the plate. No throw, though. Hernaez over at first base. Only has two stolen bases on the season. Stephen, the 1-2 pitch. Stefanik goes down swinging. First strikeout this inning for Josh Stephen. His second of the outing and one down. Good bounce back there from Josh Stephen after giving up a double in his last appearance, last battle against Stefanik. Now Brian Lavastida, who had that two-run single up the middle. Run on first with one out here in the third. Las Vegas up 2-1. First pitch, Lavastida swinging, fouls it off. Lavastida now 2-for-6 against Round Rock this week with four runs batted in. A walk and a stolen base. A 1 offering from Stephen. He'll miss low for ball one. Lavastida, one of three catchers on the Las Vegas roster. Only 22 here in Round Rock after a series of roster transactions this week. A limited group for the Aviators. 1-1 pitch. Lavastida, nothing to swing at, takes ball two. Stephen trying to work around a leadoff walk issued to Daryl Hernandez here in the third inning. Lavastida looks, the 2-1 pitch. Now 2-2. Sinker there from Josh Stephen. He's throwing a cutter and a changeup in this at-bat. Lavastida taking a little bit more time settling into the box here. Pitch clock at 5 as Stephen now. The 2-2 pitch. Got him swinging for strike 3. Went with his four-seamer there. Lavastida could not handle it. Two gone. Back-to-back Ks for Stephen. And here comes Chad Wallach with the runner on first and two gone. Wallach popped up the foul ball territory in his last at-bat. First pitch here, check swing, strike one anyway. Wallach asking Chandler Durham, home plate umpire, did I go? Or was that in the zone? I think Durham's saying that's in the zone. No challenge from Wallach. A one pitch. Now 1-1. Wallach batting 250 for Las Vegas this season. Making his first appearance to the plate in today's game. Did not play yesterday or Friday. And Stephen will fire over the first. No tag from Jonah Bride. Twenty-ninth appearance for Wallach. Renee's on first. The 1-1 pitch fouled off. And that just comes right to us here, to the right of the press box here. And if you weren't paying attention, now they are. Four doubles, triple, and two homers for Wallach. Spent some time on the injured list. Month of June. 1-2, reached four and sent foul. Came back from that IL appearance and got right back in the rhythm. Was 5-for-15 in his first series back against Salt Lake. Stephen back to first base, no tag. Keeping an eye on Hernandez. Only two stolen bases for Hernandez this season, Las Vegas. It's 2-for-2. It's not a team that runs a lot. 1-2, runner goes here. Check swing for Wallach. He went to throw to second base. Doesn't matter. Because Wallach struck out. He wants to challenge it. Doesn't matter as Josh Stephen will strike out the side here. Yep, the four strikeouts. And that will send us to the home half of the third inning. Round Rock trailing 2-1.
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0: Las Vegas still in front 2-1 as we begin the bottom of the third inning. Series finale between the Aviators and the Express. Sun's still out here at Dell Diamond, but shadows now starting to blanket portions of the diamond. Julian Brock at the plate. His first appearance in a Round Rock Express uniform tonight. His first start, being called up from Double-A Midland, Double-A Frisco, excuse me. Morales, first pitch, and Brock take a fastball inside for ball one. Brock with Frisco batting 198. He takes ball two, a fastball outside again. 177 at-bats for the Rough Riders. Five home runs, 28 runs batted in. The 2-0 pitch, and Brock takes ball three. Morales giving up his first run the last inning, but struck out the side. 3-0 pitch, that's ball four. Julian Brock in his first plate appearance in Express uniform results in a base on balls. I think that's exactly what Mark Kotze and the Athletics are looking for Morales, is more control of his command there. That's what he struggled with on the major league level, as Josh Smith will swing for strike one. Smith, a ground out in his first at-bat to lead off today's game for the Express, batting in the top spot. This lineup card. A one hopper blocked by Wog.